0: Skyblabber is getting mine.
1: Boom, shakalaka.
0: Yeah. Scared a wiener. Okay, my Steam key is going to be going to Volvanov, who is getting a copy of Islet's Defense, which is a game.
1: It's a game, you think?
0: $10. It is a game.
1: Okay. And I've got a copy of, let's see what we've got. A copy of Xeno Clash going out to, who is it going out to? Close the giveaway, pick a winner. Selenia, you're getting a copy of Xeno Clash on Steam, which is a $10 game. Congratulations to you. But we got to get out of here. We'll be back with more on Monday. Let me verify that. Monday. And no doctors on Monday. Right here on NBNN. Till then, I'm Laz.
0: I'm Jack.
2: I'm Lomir.
1: And this is NBNN. Nom, nom, nom, nom, nom. See you all at the Atos Castle on the live stream later on today, folks. Have a good weekend. Bye-bye. We'll see you all on Monday.
2: See ya.

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1: Did you know much of the concept art in Shroud of the Avatar was created by Stephen Danielli? 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

From NPR News in Washington, I'm Libby Casey. One of those close to the ICE officer who fatally shot a Colombian man during a vehicle stop in Maine on Monday says he has a

0: History of Violence and Domestic Abuse. NPR's Vanessa Romo spoke with David Brulette's ex-wife.
1: Ashley Brulette says her husband David told her he was the officer who fatally shot Juan Sebastian Duran Guerrero. She says he called her asking to vouch for his character.
2: I said, why did you do it? Did you do it? And he said, yes, it was me. Yes, I was involved, but it was justified.
1: She told him she wouldn't lie for him, not after suffering abuse at his hands, she says.
2: He hit me, choked me, and there was an incident where we had been fighting, and I walked away, and I got in the shower, and he comes in with a gun and points it at me and tells me that he's going to blow my brains all over the bathtub.
1: NPR reached out to David Brulette, but he did not return those calls. DHS is not confirming or denying the identity of the shooter, but in a statement says the officer involved has, quote, nearly a decade of federal law enforcement experience. Vanessa Romo, NPR News.
0: Rain is easing in Texas Hill Country, where more than 2 feet of precipitation fell this week in some areas. But weather forecasters are warning that rivers could still crest this weekend. Governor Greg Abbott says local rivers will be fast-moving and dangerous.
3: Even if rain is not falling, because of the flow of water downstream, residents and leaders need to understand the rivers will still rise and still pose life-threatening danger.
0: Abbott declared a major disaster in several Texas counties. At least 2 people have died. The governor says rescue efforts are continuing and the cleanup has started. U.S. strikes targeting an Iranian control tower for the 3rd time, according to Iranian state media. The U.S. and Iran have traded fire for almost a week. NPR's Hadil Al-Shalchi reports.
4: Iranian state media said the maritime control tower at Shahid Kalontari port in Chobahar was targeted for the 3rd time in an attack by U.S. fighter aircraft. It said that the tower was completely destroyed while the equipment and operational infrastructure was not. The U.S. said it targeted 6 bridges in a southern Iranian province along the Strait of Hormuz and electrical installations. Iran responded with its own strikes targeting U.S. bases in the Gulf and Jordan. Kuwaiti officials said an Iranian strike hit a power and desalination plant, causing a fire that was quickly contained. Kuwait depends on desalination for its drinking water. Hadil Al-Shalchi, NPR News, Istanbul.
0: Oil prices hit their highest level in a month today as hostilities between the U.S. and Iran have ramped up, affecting shipping traffic in the Strait of Hormuz. The price of Brent crude climbed more than 4.5% to settle above $88 a barrel. Stocks fell today and Wall Street posted a weekly decline. This is NPR News in Washington. The World Cup is debuting a new feature at its final game Sunday. There will be a halftime show featuring superstar artists from 6 continents, including BTS, Madonna, and Shakira. NPR's Anastasia Siolkis has more.
5: The halftime show is meant to have very wide appeal. It will also feature Justin Bieber, Burna Boy, Gustavo Dudamel, and Coldplay. This show will also include a handful of social media viral stars, including the Ugandan dance group Ghetto Kids and a school group from Staten Island, the PS22 Chorus. FIFA seems to be taking a valuable page out of the NFL's playbook. Whether or not you care about the game, you may be tempted to check out the halftime show. FIFA is expecting huge viewership numbers worldwide for the Spain versus Argentina game, saying World Cup content has already logged well over 20 billion video views globally. Anastasia Tsoukas, NPR News, New York.
0: Major League Baseball is restricting how iPads are used in the dugout to prevent coaches from using AI's help in making game time decisions. The league-issued iPads are still allowed, but there's now a strict list of what data and apps are permitted and which ones are not. The first Irish woman to win an Academy Award for acting has died. Brenda Fricker was 81 years old. She won Best Supporting Actress for her role in the 1989 biographical film My Left Foot, in which she portrayed the determined mother of Christy Brown, an Irish writer and painter born with cerebral palsy. She also appeared in Home Alone 2 as a woman who lived among pigeons in Central Park. This is NPR News.
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0: 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Volume 22.
1: Did you know Shroud of the Avatar features taming skills? Acquire or craft a taming collar and summoning whistle, then use your tame creature skill on a skill level appropriate tameable creature. Tamers can even sell their pets to other players.
0: This has been a community announcement for WRFB.

頑張って。

0: hitting the R key while dragging housing and town decorating items, some items will flip on their sides to offer more orientation options for placement. Try it with your books. 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
1: This has been a community announcement.

0: Live from NPR News in Washington, I'm Libby Casey. Secretary of Homeland Security Mark Wayne Mullen is warning state officials that if they don't implement the Trump administration's election security measures, they could face penalties. NPR's Jude Joffe Block reports his remarks follow the president's speech Thursday evening.
1: Mullen says DHS will roll out an updated election infrastructure plan for states, and they will lose access to grants if they don't follow it. The Trump administration wants states to use a federal data system known as SAVE to check voter rolls for non-citizens and deceased voters. Mullen had a warning for state officials that don't participate.
2: We will make sure that we make those states a priority to look at who voted in their states and hold then the election officials accountable.
1: That could mean fines or even prison time, Mullen said.

0: He says DHS found 250,000 non-citizens on the public voter rolls of four states, but how DHS arrived at that number is unknown, and election experts say that figure is likely highly inaccurate. Jude Joffe Black, NPR News.
1: President Trump says he will call Canada's prime minister tomorrow about the wildfires burning there. On social media, Trump accused Canada of poorly managing their forests and said the U.S. is, quote, holding Canada responsible. The air in large swaths of the U.S. is unhealthy from North Dakota to the Carolinas. NPR's Ava Berger says there are more than 900 wildfires burning in Canada.
2: These regions will have fires caused by things like lightning strikes, thunderstorms. But in the province of Ontario, where most of the smoke we're seeing is actually coming from, the number of fires are still increasing, and they're not expected to get under control until maybe the beginning of August. Ontario now has the most active fires by province. There are nearly 200 burning.
1: Which areas of the U.S. will stay smoky in the coming days depends on wind directions. China has launched a new multilateral organization on artificial intelligence, and Chinese leader Xi Jinping says countries need to collaborate to improve AI governance worldwide. NPR's John Ruich reports.
3: Speaking at the start of the World AI Conference in Shanghai, Xi Jinping did not mention the U.S. by name, but made some targeted comments. He said AI development should not be a solo performance by a single country. Rather, he said it should be a symphony of global collaboration. While the U.S. has pulled back from multilateral organizations under the Trump administration, China has stepped up, and on Friday, it launched the World AI Cooperation Organization with the participation of nearly 30 other countries, including Brazil, Indonesia, and Russia. Xi pledged support from China for AI development in the developing world through training and other programs, and urged the creation of laws as well as monitoring and warning systems around AI to keep it safe. John Ruich, NPR News.
1: The national average price for a gallon of regular gas rose today to $3.98, according to AAA. This is NPR. Federal health officials have identified lettuce grown in Mexico and served by Taco Bells across five U.S. states as a source of the outbreak of cyclospora, a diarrhea-causing parasite. A group of evangelical leaders is urging Congress to allow more than 300,000 Haitian refugees to remain in the U.S. They're responding to a recent U.S. Supreme Court ruling that allows the Trump administration to end temporary protected status for Haitians. NPR's Jason DeRose reports.
4: In a letter addressed to the House and Senate, the evangelical groups remind Congress that Haitians have been covered by TPS since 2010 after a devastating earthquake there. They call on Congress to, quote, exercise their power as a co-equal branch of government and pass legislation that would allow the Haitian refugees to stay. The letter says it remains unsafe to return to the beleaguered island nation, which has been struck by one humanitarian crisis after another: natural disasters, disease outbreaks, gang violence, and political upheaval. Among those signing the letter, the president of the National Association of Evangelicals and the head of the National Hispanic Baptist Network. Jason DeRose, NPR News.
1: The Federal Aviation Administration says Boeing will be allowed to take responsibility for certifying all of its 737 MAX and 787 planes as airworthy starting next week. The FAA took over 737 MAX approvals 7 years ago after two crashes that were blamed on a new software system Boeing installed on the aircraft. The FAA ended the company's right to self-certify the 787 Dreamliners in 2022, citing production quality issues. It's NPR.
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0: 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Volume 8.
1: Did you know the day and night cycles come quickly, each lasting 30 minutes? When night or dungeon darkness takes you, use light in the sun magic tree, or night vision in the moon magic tree, or you can sacrifice your offhand slot to be your party's torchbearer.
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0: Live from NPR News in Washington, I'm Libby Casey. President Trump and his team had been teasing what they called a bombshell announcement on election integrity, but as NPR's Miles Parks reports, Trump's speech to the nation last night provided no new evidence for the fraud claims Trump has been making for years.
1: Last night's unveiling of newly declassified material tracked with what was already known about the 2020 election. Take Trump's claims about China, for instance. He described a sinister plot to interfere in the 2020 election, involving access to millions of voter records. But it was known China favored Joe Biden as a candidate, and the data Trump is talking about is generally public record and widely available, says David Becker of the Center for Election Innovation and Research.
2: Having the voter data itself doesn't allow you to change anything. I can have my kids' class list, but that doesn't mean I can change the grades of everybody in the class.
1: Trump provided no new evidence for any fraudulent votes cast in American elections. Miles Parks, NPR News, Washington.
0: President Trump says he wants deceased Senator Lindsey Graham's sister to run in the special election to replace him. As NPR's Tamara Keith reports, it was expected to be a competitive primary.
3: U.S. Senate seats don't come up often. Lindsey Graham had held his seat for more than 23 years and had just won a Republican primary to serve six more when he died

0: suddenly. Trump, who was close with Graham, suggested that the senator's sister, Darlene Graham, be named to replace him temporarily. She was sworn in earlier this week. Now in a post on Truth Social, Trump says he has asked her to run in the special Republican primary to replace her brother for the good of our country. He goes on to say having her serve a full term will honor his legacy and that if she decides to do it, she would have his complete and total endorsement. Tamara Keith, NPR News.
1: Texas Governor Greg Abbott has declared a major disaster in Texas Hill Country after torrential rains caused deadly flash flooding. Rescues have continued today in counties west of San Antonio. In Uvalde, resident Sandra Gomez looked over the damage to her home as she began the cleanup.
2: Got hit pretty bad, but it's not as bad as we thought it would. The mud is all throughout the house.
1: Governor Abbott and meteorologists are warning Texans that rivers are still rising and will be dangerous this weekend, even if the rain has eased. Federal health officials have identified lettuce grown in Mexico and served by Taco Bell locations across five states as a source of the outbreak of cyclospora, the diarrhea-causing parasite. The Centers for Disease Control and Prevention is warning people not to eat Taco Bell's shredded iceberg lettuce in Indiana, Kentucky, Michigan, Ohio, and West Virginia. More than 1,600 people in those states reported eating at Taco Bell starting May 13th before getting sick. It's NPR News. Japan's parliament passed a bill which the government says will help to ensure the supply of heirs to the imperial throne. But as NPR's Anthony Kuhn reports, the bill is controversial because it leaves in place a ban on women becoming emperor.
3: The upper house of Japan's parliament passed revisions to the imperial house law after the lower house passed it last week. It allows princesses to keep their royal status after they marry commoners, and it allows the imperial family to adopt males descended from former branches of the imperial family. Opposition politicians argued that the government rammed the bill through parliament without enough discussion. They note that polls show most Japanese would welcome a female emperor, especially Princess Aiko, the 24-year-old only child of current Emperor Naruhito. Japan's monarchy has a documented history of 15 centuries, but it's down to its last young male heir, 19-year-old Prince Hisahito. Anthony Kuhn, NPR News.
1: Britain's Labour Party officially has a new leader in Andy Burnham. He cleared the final hurdle needed to take office as Prime Minister next week and replace Keir Starmer. Burnham rose to popularity as the mayor of Greater Manchester. Democrats hoping to replace Graham Plattner on Maine's ballot for U.S. Senate are scrambling to win over his supporters. His replacement will be chosen in a little over a week at a Maine Democratic Party convention. Last night, a dozen candidates debated in Portland. They're trying to put the focus on Republican and incumbent Senator Susan Collins, and away from Plattner, who dropped out of the race last week after a sexual assault allegation, which he denies. This is NPR News, live in Washington.
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0: That's true. Okay.

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0: from NPR News in Washington, I'm Dan Ronan. U.S. strikes targeted Friday an Iranian-controlled tower for the third time, according to Iranian state media. NPR's Hadil Alshashi reports.
1: Iranian state media said the maritime control tower at Shahid Kalontari port in Chobahar was targeted for the third time in an attack by U.S. fighter aircraft. It said that the tower was completely destroyed, while the equipment and operational infrastructure was not. The U.S. said it targeted six bridges in a southern Iranian province along the Strait of Hormuz and electrical installations. Iran responded with its own strikes targeting U.S. bases in the Gulf and Jordan. Kuwaiti officials said an Iranian strike hit a power and desalination plant, causing a fire that was quickly contained. Kuwait depends on desalination for its drinking water. Hadil Alshalchi, NPR News, Istanbul.
0: A week of heavy rains in storm-battered Texas has left two people dead and hundreds have been rescued after flooding in the state's hill country. More than 2 feet of rain has fallen in some parts of the state, causing swollen rivers and creeks to overflow their banks. Texas Governor Greg Abbott said emergency workers have safely removed people from their flooded homes and cars. Abbott declared 28 counties in Texas a disaster area. It fast-tracks the accessibility to get federal assistance to help in the cleanup and rebuilding. West of San Antonio, in Uvalde, residents, including Valeria Perez, are adding up the damage to their homes.
2: It just makes me think about like all the memories I have here with my family, my friends. It's so sad that such a beautiful home.
0: The Texas Department of Transportation officials say they have reopened a key bridge on U.S. 90 in Uvalde, but drivers are being urged to use caution on the bridge and others because of the heavy rainfall amounts. Lettuce grown in Mexico has now been linked to a multi-state outbreak of cyclospora. NPR's Allison Aubrey reports the Food and Drug Administration has issued a do-not-eat warning for shredded iceberg lettuce served at Taco Bell locations in impacted states.
3: The multi-state outbreak includes cyclospora cases in Indiana, Kentucky, Michigan, Ohio, and West Virginia. Investigators at the CDC found 1,644 people infected with cyclospora reported eating Taco Bell in these five states. An analysis of 190 cyclospora cases in Michigan, where the person reported eating at Taco Bell, found 90% of those interviewed reported eating iceberg lettuce. In a statement from Taco Bell, the

0: Company says it's taken immediate action to voluntarily remove potentially impacted lettuce in these states. FDA's traceback investigation has identified a single supplier of iceberg lettuce from Mexico. The diarrheal illness, which also leads to fatigue and loss of appetite, was first identified in May and has hospitalized dozens. Allison Aubrey, NPR News.
1: It's NPR. Funeral services were held Thursday night in Texas for Lorenzo Salgado Araujo, the man fatally shot by a U.S. Customs and Border Patrol agent during a traffic stop. Michael Atkinson with Houston Public Media has more.
2: It's a 5-minute drive from the place where Salgado Araujo was shot to where he was remembered during a funeral service Thursday evening. His killing has galvanized much of the Latino community. Many of them, like Catherine Danas, have said they see Salgado Araujo as something approaching a martyr.
3: Seeing these boys raised so beautifully by a man who worked hard and gave him what the best he could with the little he had, that's my hero.
2: Inside the chapel, guests said Salgado Araujo's construction equipment was on display. So were Mexican soccer jerseys with the name El Salgado on them. For NPR News, I'm Michael Atkinson in Houston.
1: The Department of Homeland Security says the agent opened fire in self-defense. They say the man attempted to ram the ICE vehicle. Heavy, thick smoke continues to blanket large parts of the Midwest and eastern United States, leading to unhealthy and potentially dangerous air quality in several states. It's all the result of the extreme heat and dry conditions in part of Canada and northern Minnesota, where officials say there are an estimated 900 wildfires burning. Because of the strong heat wave, temperatures in some parts of the upper Midwest and Canada reached into the high 90s. Minnesota, Wisconsin, Michigan, and other parts of the country experiencing the worst air quality in years. It's NPR. Support for
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Quiet on the set. 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As the Oracle foretold, two idiots who would misinterpret the news so you don't have to. Live from Deltona, Florida, the Avatards themselves, Jack and Lad.

0: Greetings, everybody. This is Laz, and Jack will be here momentarily, hopefully, because he's having his internet upgraded to 5 gigabits, and as he just told me, the guy is still here. So he's just finishing up getting everything upgraded, and then he's got to log in once they test the 5 gigabit connection. So he will be here momentarily, hopefully, or at least within the next couple of minutes. Of course, giveaways are open on both streams. Exclamation bundle me for a chance to win streamer bundles. On my side, exclamation I love free shit for a chance to win mystery game key. And of course, on Jack's side, exclamation, or as he likes to call it, bang the bootay. And Jenny Murphy, you gotta do that on Jack's side, because that doesn't work on my side. No, Winfield, and how you doing, buddy? Long time no see. I don't know why he's going to 5 gigabits. Again, I know he said, he's getting it for cheaper than what he had 1 gigabit for, but the price to upgrade the infrastructure for the savings that he's going to get, that he doesn't have need for huge file transfers or video editing or anything like that. I guess it's just nice to say you have it. But, yeah, I'm just waiting until the time I can switch from my fiber-assisted, where I have 1 gigabit down, but only 40 gigabits up, to full fiber here. They've put two different companies in where I am, but I can't make the switch just yet. So, but it's coming soon for me. Soon enough, at least, I hope. But meanwhile, welcome to today's show, boys and girls. We've got all sorts of good stuff to cover today. Of course, let me do this real quick. And for those of you who haven't done so, go ahead and type into the game chat, "Happy birthday, Lord British," because today is the day of the big live stream. And if you haven't put that in to get yourself entered into the giveaways for the big 4-hour live stream tonight, you go ahead and do that, or make a purchase off the store for $5, and that will get you entered on in. But tonight, again, the Lord British birthday live stream happening at 4 p.m. Central Standard Time, 5 p.m. Eastern Time. You can do the conversion for all the rest of your times, but it's going to be a 4-hour live stream, and we're going to hopefully get lots and lots and lots. Yeah, that's what they say, Quasi Bear. According to Ravlox, when he talked about it, he said it was going to be a 4-hour live stream. Whether it's actually 4 hours or not, that is anybody's actual guess. Maynard, not into Twitch chat. You got to put it into the game. yeah, the week of fireworks has stopped. Yes, actually, I think they stopped quite some time ago. That would have been when would those fireworks have been going off in game? They would have been going off approximately 2 weeks ago. So yeah. It is what it is, but we've got, oh no, they're still doing that in real life here. I don't know why, but again, this is Florida. We have fireworks stores that are open year-round, so you can buy them year-round here, and people blow them off year-round, but big time during the 4th of July celebration, and big time around New Year's and Christmas. And then you hear them throughout the year when just people get a wild hair to go out and spend a couple $100 in fireworks. And by tour, there's not going to be any DJing, I don't think, on tonight's live stream. This is a Twitch live stream, not the in-game update live stream in Discord. I don't think you're going to have music running while they're trying to talk to Richard and give you updates on what's going on. I don't even know if we're going to see Ravlox. So that's going to be interesting to see who's actually running the stream, whether Chris is running the stream or Ravlox is running the stream. I'm going to assume that Ravlox is going to be in control of the live stream, and Chris will, connect video chat-wise and all that good stuff. So will Richard. And I'm guessing that there'll be a... gathering out in Castle Atos. But again, depending on what they have to show off, Chris may be over in the Chaos Shard, or maybe he'll actually log in. Let me see. Is Chris logged in here since he's come back? Atos. Nope, still hasn't logged in since December of 23 in this shard. So hopefully he'll log in today, and there may be, may or may not be, a Lord British birthday prize to be given out. But again, you'll have to be here and find out when you log in and check it out later on today. So that is what it is. But meanwhile, we've got one new update on the Atos work blog. Let's go get that added away real quick, which is coming from Opti. And he says, honestly, what is happening right now? I've been here since R3 and watching Chris come back to tear through this massive amount of technical debt is blowing my mind. Chris is absolutely on fire, tackling 2 years of tech debt in just a few weeks. The Royal Founder hype is reaching critical mass right now. Let's go. Chris, welcome back. And Opti, he's tearing through way more than 2 years of tactical debt, as you put it. I like that. What is the word I'm looking for? The way you put it. There's a word I'm looking for. I can't quite grasp it right now, but yes, the verbiage you use is what it is. Tactical debt. It's more like 10 years of tactical debt. But other hot items in the news, again, if you haven't gotten out to the Happy Birthday Lord British site, tech debt, right? Yeah. Technical, did he say technical or did he say tactical? I think, yeah, you might be right there. Let me see. Tackling 2 years of tech debt, yes. So, technical, tactical, Brooklyn. But if you haven't gone out and wished Lord British a happy birthday at lordbritishlives.com, you can go out there today and go ahead and leave a happy birthday message, or you can start a birthday audience with Lord British and have a little conversation with the AI Lord British. And yeah, I don't think it's going to be AI Lord British in today's live stream. I think we're actually going to have the real actual Lord British there today. But again, looking forward to see what they've got to say. But meanwhile, we've got stuff to talk about. The new, I'm going to just, do I want to show those first or should I wait till I get there? We're going to jump back. Because Chris has been adding a lot of new stuff. Let me see. He came back on the 15th with all this stuff. Some interesting pictures of what he's doing and how the rendering is looking and how, new cursor looks, new UI, clean and well put. This is the new GM panels that he was showing. I guess we're going to show them off. This is a treasure chest sitting in the grass at the Libris Ruins dig site, which you can barely see that treasure chest because of the coloring in this picture. The picture is not the greatest. Under new vendor listings, which now show full fleshed out columns. One of the things he's pointing out is that how it looks. So we now have two columns, which is something we've all been asking for the longest, longest, longest time. And these are just because these are all single item things. He did this in Sultan, but it's the there's price and then price per unit. I don't know why he's got both of those. Because I guess this, you know, but price per unit is part of the new being able to put a stack of, say, 10,000 out there, and you can get a price per unit. So you can actually put, you know, a price of, say, 20 gold pieces per unit, and you can buy. Notice the all zones tick. Yes, the all zones tick and the buy orders tick. Very, very good eye there, Knight Rider. This is a global search these days that's going to be coming in October, which is going to drastically change the way this game is played, how things are priced, and of course how easy you know, I guess that would be price for the whole stack would make sense. And again, everything that he's got here are all single item items. So I don't know why he used this as the example, but nonetheless, having the global search, not a fan of the global search because my opinion still is race to the bottom. But this will help those of us like Jack and I who go buy low, sell high, find those cheap prices and then just set our prices and, you know, do what we do with that. But anybody else who does that in the game. But if you're looking for those, you know, hard to find items instead of having to search, and I get it for those people who are looking for really, really specific items. It's a pain in the ass to go from town to town to town to town and sit there and wait for the search and, you know, find out that the item that you're looking for is just not there. You know, and then have to go to another town and get disappointed and go to another town before you futilely give up looking for it. And then you get smart and jump in trade or universe chat and shout out, hey, I'm looking for this item, and hope that somebody answers you who has the item online. This is going to do a lot for the game. I still think that the date section, I think he's got that listed as time, right? Yeah, time, which is actually the date section. I don't know why it's under time. Is really not needed because, again, in the case of just, you know, reagents, scrolls, whatever it is, you know, materials, what does it matter when it was listed? If it's something that, you know, needs to be listed, there shouldn't be a date when it was listed. It really makes no difference. In my opinion, again, dates should just come out of there, but he still included those, and hey, it is what it is. And again, weight, I don't know, does the weight really matter? Again, it is what it is. Just happy to be included as the top listing, though, in his example. But the UI, cleaner, more efficient. And supposedly this, do we see something better here? Do we have any with, no, these are all again the same thing. So I don't know why he didn't go ahead And that was a light. That's a clock. Those are some spider webs, different renderings. Cave stone, lava grotto, player dungeon room in the editor. And again, the horned satyr fire and stride is restored in its restored run animation, but it's not animated here, so we're going to get out of here and get out of those pictures. But going back to the 15th, we've got some really great stuff. Tester leaderboards credit is fixed. Several testers reported the bugs they filed and tasks they verified never showed up on the Tester Hub leaderboard. Three separate causes. A certificate problem had stopped reporter names from being recorded on the game's Oracle reports since July 10th. All 31 affected reports are now credited to their 9 reporters. Verification credits only counted after the team closed the task. Now it counts when the tester comments and hand type reporter names with spaces or different casing methods. Casings matched. Nobody. Matching is now forgiving. The board reflects all of it as of tonight. The launcher's crash reporter is live. Windows launcher build 12 went out today. When a game session crashes, freezes, or gets killed, the launcher notices on its next start and sends that session's log, plus a short hardware summary, to the team automatically. Computer names and usernames never leave the machine. Each crash reports once, and the launcher setting turns it off. Verified end-to-end against the live service, including a build 10 launcher updating itself to 12. Faders and imps animate again. Testers found that satyr enemies in Ruin Keep sliding around frozen, facing the wrong way, while the troll besides them behaved normally. The engine migration had changed how the importer names a duplicated skeleton bone, which quickly invalidated a bone that saved with every satyr animation. It stripped the body motion out of those clips at import. Animation data is repaired, the affected character models are corrected, and a sweep of all 1,637 creature models confirmed. Imps were broken the same way, now also fixed, and every other creature family is fine. Rides the next chaos build. Invisible decorations on chaos are fixed. Testers found decorations in wizard dress that were present but invisible. An unseen gate blocked the road. An invisible tanning station will let you craft on it. The cause was the new decoration, different distance culling, registering items attached to another decoration. Gates on fence, stations on pavers, at the wrong spot during the town load, so the game hid them as they were far away. Now they register where they actually stand. The fix rides in the next chaos build. Cool stuff. Cool stuff. Episode 2 is opening up to everybody on the test server. So when he opens up the test server, which is the chaos server, I believe, not the regular test server. He doesn't really specify. I guess we'll find out more about this tonight. Until now, only individually granted accounts could enter episode 2 zones there, so the testers hit an access wall on the boundary. The test server can now grant episode 2 access to every account at login. The switch is already set, and it takes effect with the next test build. Okay, so he does specify. Purchased episode 2 access on the live servers is unaffected. So basically, when he allows testing on the Chaos server, then anybody who does not have episode 2 access will be able to access the episode 2 content. Hey, Jack's here. Are you ready to join us? Okay, Jack's here, logging in. Are you in Zoom yet?
1: Not yet. Okay. I got to finish loading slobs.
0: Okay, let me know and I can bring you on in. And welcome to today's show.
2: Sorry, my 8 to 10 appointment for my internet install went a little long.
0: Yeah, it went till 1 o'clock.
1: Well, no, 12:15.
0: Oh, your side, 12 o'clock, yeah. That's still long.
1: Okay. Yeah, well, I mean, it's like, yeah.
0: Okay, found why the Chaos Shard looked washed out. A tester reported about one faded black rug led to a shard-wide cause. The client's default graphic quality had regressed to the lowest preset during the engine migration, rendering every texture at half resolution.
1: Whoopsies.
0: Yes. With the anisotropic filtering off on every launch. The default is restored to good, and the HDR display flag that washed out colors on HDR monitors is off again. Both fixes ride in the next Chaos build.
1: Yeah.
0: And then, lastly, on the 15th, animal chatter is no longer spoken aloud. The voiceover system read the cat's meow as Miss Rao, testers reported number 664, and dogs, horses, and farm animals came out just as strange. 30 noise-only talkers, including a few characters who are canonically mute, no longer have spoken audio. Their text lines are unchanged, and the fix reaches the players on the next login with no patch needed. So, that was on the 15th.
1: Yeah,
0: and then I will let Jack take over from here as soon as I bring him into Zoom.
1: Get into Zoom. Otherwise, everybody gets to look at me twice.
0: Zoom, zoom, zoom, zoom.
1: Yeah. I won't be enjoying the full 5 gigabit internet until I replace my Wi-Fi router.
0: Yeah. Your network theirs. Card. Oh, I would never use theirs.
1: Yeah, because my current one is, let's just say, not
0: Wi-Fi 6.
1: What? Yeah. It only supports like gig. Like on my phone, the speed test is a gig up and down.
0: Yeah, your phone won't get any faster than that, I don't think.
1: Yeah, 768 on my phone. Through my Wi-Fi router, through their Wi-Fi, it was a gig up and down. So
0: nice.
1: Yeah, it's gonna be updated. So let's see. We verified the fix end-to-end play in session against the Skeleton Camp in Ulfheim from the report and added automated tests covering the muteless storage.
0: Where are you at? We should be on the 16th.
1: You're just going for the bullet points?
0: Well, yeah, the first bullet points on the 15th took me to here at the bottom of the hour, and we got 2 more days to cover.
1: Wait. Which one are you on? 15th or
0: 16th? 16th.
1: 16th, okay. So I was actually in the bullet points, let's see.
0: Headlines, baby. Headlines.
1: Headlines. Well, so you did the... Okay, you finished... we're starting with the 6 vendor window bugs fixed in one pass.
0: Absolutely.
1: The vendor listings in zone window collected 6 player reports it could not be widened, opened too narrow for its own columns, hid its scroll bar behind the item rows, shrank prices over 2 million gold to unreadable size, dropped the frame rate the whole time it was open, and could freeze the game while scrolling. All 6 had 1 root. The window never grew when new columns were added, and the tooltip under the cursor was being rebuilt every single frame.
0: Ouch.
1: Yes, the window now opens wider resizes for every edge, from every edge and corner, and keeps its scroll bar on top, and shows 8 different prices, 8-digit prices at full size, and idles quietly, rides the next chaos build. 25 scenes got maps today.
0: Maps! New maps! Yay! Because maps were so hard to do with Unity. And again, I don't want to beat the dead horse. When they bought Jacob White's maps, they didn't understand what it took to make maps the way he made them, which took up to 12 hours to make a single map the way he did it. Unity allows you to take pictures and use the maps and shoot them out rather quickly, but even Ravlox had a tough time doing that. Chris just spit out 25 of them in a day.
1: Yes.
0: 25 in a day. Plus, there's more coming. You're all going to like this other update.
1: Capture Pipeline ran its first full batch. Every Novia adventure scene that was missing a map now has one, including Wrath Island, Vauban Pass, Midris and Ruin Ruins, Grunwald Shardfall, the Oracle Temple, and the Manor of Mystery.
0: Manor of Mystery.
1: Each map was rendered top-down in the editor with its world alignment computed exactly instead of hand-tuned, and every image was reviewed before shipping. They ride the next chaos build.
0: Chaos build. I gotta say. I like that.
1: Lightning storm did no damage and made no sounds. The silence led to an engine bug muting pooled effects game-wide. A tester reported the storm raining bolts that never hurt anything and never made a sound. The damage half was an ownership standoff. Ground effects applied damage on the victim side. The damage code demanded the attacker side. And with 2 players in the scene, nobody won. For every ground effect spell in the game, the audio half-traced past the spell entirely. The engine upgrades background spawning, delivers pooled effect copies with the sound clips missing, which had quietly muted every effect that plays sound from a plain source. Both are fixed with automated tests on the clip repair and rides the next chaos build. Dark lanterns. Does currently lightning storm not do any damage if there's more than one person in the scene?
0: I don't know. I don't use it.
1: Yeah. I don't know anybody that uses Lightning Storm.
0: But what I do use is Moobot to pull streamer bundle giveaways.
1: You do. Yeah. Okay. So Paladin Michael is getting my
0: Lomir Idane.
1: Yes.
0: Getting my streamer bundle.
1: Hold on. Let's see. 30. Max 30. Go all matrix. Save. Let's see what this is going to say my speed is. Okay, then. Dark Lantern Glass, and it helps if I actually mail this or trade with...
0: Yeah, I was going to say, he's standing right there. Yeah.
1: And... Did you actually accept the one from yesterday, Michael, or not? I can't remember. Because on Wednesday, you had won. If you did not get it on Wednesday, come open a trade window. If not, we'll continue on because the dark lantern glass on Chaos is fixed and the washed out white decorations share the cause. A tester compared Chaos and production side by side and reported that the orange glass on Galleon lanterns never lights up on Chaos. Players separately reported wooden clocks, mounted wyvern head trophies, and porcelain vases, rendering washed out white. Both trace to the Unity 6 build step that packs game content. It trims shader features pack by pack. So features used by materials in other packs were stripped with no error anywhere. Glowing surfaces rendered dark in the fine detail layer that gives decorations their wood grain and color was erased. The packing step now keeps the needed features with each shared shader, automated tests, render pack materials and fail the build on a regression, and the repairs ride the next Chaos build. The spider web trap that covered players in a solid white sheet instead of a translucent web turned out to be the same bug eating the web's transparency, verified fixed by the same repair. So did the pale albino crocodiles reported from the wetlands, and the packed shader lost the crocodile skin specular feature, and the same repair restores their colors. Woohoo! Monsters no longer lurk inside of the walls of player dungeons.
0: Boy, that was hard.
1: Player built. Yeah. The fire elements in the lava grotto spawned and fought from inside the cave walls, and a summoned elemental could slip out of the room entirely, and rooms with breakable walls have creature paths baked straight through the wall, so that breaking it opens a real shortcut in the runtime seal that is supposed to block that path. Until then, never engaged in player dungeons. It engages now in every room of the dungeon kit. Four spawn points authored inside of rock piles and furniture were also moved into the open, and stale room navigation data was rebuilt, and a new automated test checks every spawn point in all 16 spawn capable rooms and rides the next Chaos build.
0: Nice.
1: Yes.
0: Very nice. Very nice.
1: Yes.
0: I'm waiting to get... Whether or not what?
1: Alejandra comes back. The salesperson for AT&T.
0: Oh.
1: Yeah. And bloodstained treasure maps no longer eat the map. The Liberus Ruins dig ambush could wedge skeletons, chased unrelated wildlife across the map, or fled onto unwalkable ground. The battle never finished, and after 30 minutes, the event reset without the chest. With the map already consumed at dig time, this was reported, and player reports go back all the way to 2023. Runaway ambush creatures are now pulled back to the fight after 20 seconds and removed if they bolt again. Overlapping spawn points spread apart, and if an ambush still cannot be finished, the chest spawns anyway when the timer runs out. Watched the live during verification, two skeletons ran off on their own seconds after spawning, and both were recovered, and rides the next Chaos
0: build. Next Chaos build.
1: Yes.
0: Here's some nice fixes for you.
1: The riposte and opportunity strike now pay off reliably.
0: Reliably.
1: Riposte is meant to deal triple damage right after a successful parry. And opportunity strike, a heavy bonus, hit right after a dodge. But the bonus is rarely triggered. And whether it worked depended on who else was in the scene.
3: The game now registers your parries and dodges and received critical hits. The moment their combat text appears for every player in the scene. So very the nice. Follow-up bonus lands every time it should. Fortified defenses, bonus after a crit is fixed and fixed by the change. And riposte skill data also dealt both its normal and tripled hits together in a narrow band. A cast within 5 seconds of the pair now deals exactly the tripled hit.
0: Very nice. Very nice.
3: Hey, Shroud Math. Things were tied to the wrong things. I am glad that Chris is able to actually have data and actually pull things and redo the logic related to some things.
0: Drop down to agriculture because I think this is important right there.
3: Okay, agriculture. The fixed planting, watering, and harvesting appears to do nothing on very large farms. From a form thread on 3,000 to 41,000 planting farms. The action always counted on the server, but the on-screen update waited behind a lot content queue that on farms that size could lag by the better part of an hour, so players restarted the client to see each result. The plant now updates on-screen the moment the server confirms the action and on any size of farm. And the server remains the authority on the update.
0: Nice network code update. Network code yes, being yes, taken yes. care of. Sweet.
3: Yes. And sped up how far a farm's plant data loads when entering a lot. Planters load strictly one server request at a time with a full rescan of the pending list between each. Four requests now run at once and the nearest planters first in the request whose answer never arrives is retired after 30 seconds instead of stopping all plant loading until a restart. And stops very large lots from tearing the whole lot down and rebuilding it, teleporting the owner to the front of the lot of the plot in the process. When a routine lot update arrived while the lot was still working through its own backlog, the rebuild only happens now when something actually changed that requires it. And cut the background cost of large farms, the periodic growth refresh now only runs for planters near the player instead of every planter on the lot, and 20 new automated tests cover the new farm logic.
0: Yes.
3: We got improvements. Was there something else that you wanted to...
0: I'm looking here. I'm wondering, vendor listings, nearby players window.
3: Yeah.
0: I think we got the vendor listing pretty much. And then let's just do the nearby players window real quick.
3: Okay, the nearby players window fixed the nearby players window showing a player's old PvP status for minutes after it changed when someone flagged or unflagged for PvP at the Oracle. Everyone's list kept the stale name, color, and the anonymous entry until an unrelated refresh happened to rebuild it. The list now updates the row the moment the change arrives in both directions and rides chaos build.
0: Very nice.
3: Yes. Nice.
0: The combat stuff, mounts.
3: mounts. Okay. We're reading all the combat stuff.
0: No, we're going to jump right to mounts, and then we're going to go to the last day.
3: Fixed the jump height buffs, such as the Ring of Frog King, also boosting a mount's jump while riding. A mount now always jumps at its own fixed strength, equal to the buffed player's jump. Buffs still work on foot as before in rides. Why is the mount jump based off of the player jump?
0: No. What was happening, he's saying, is that if you were wearing ring of the frogkin, the horse would jump with that extra strength, which it was not supposed to do.
3: No. that second sentence, a mount now always jumps at its own fixed strength equal to the unbuffed player's jump.
0: Yes. So its own strength at the normal player's jump rate without the buffed, without the frog can or potions affecting the jump rate.
3: Why would it be tied to the, why would it be equal to the player unbuffed jump? Why would it be equal to the player?
0: It should just be so the horse jumps at the at the horse jump height. I understand. Yes.
3: Yeah.
0: Shouldn't really have anything to do with the player's jump. Yeah.
3: Yeah.
0: But it is what it is. And then upwards and onwards to today.
3: Today, a dodged. Oh wait, sorry. 717. Chaos Build 35 is live, and Episode 2 is now open to every Chaos account. Whoopsies.
0: What are you seeing that? What am I missing?
3: That's the headline for today. Are you looking at the 17th?
0: 717, a dodged attack.
3: Oh, refresh the page.
0: Oh, did.
3: Yes. Windows and Linux clients and he updated all shipped it.
0: Yeah.
3: Together. Yes.
0: He updated.
3: During this week's combat, yes, dungeon, housing, vendor, and plus the shader repair. The server now grants Episode 2 access to every account at login, no per account setup, and launcher build 13 went out the same morning for both platforms. And a dodged attack no longer leaves you bleeding. Because we fixed some things. Attack skills that carry an extra effect, such as Ren's Bleed and Defense Debuff, applied those extra, even when the whole swing was dodged. Because each part of the skill rolled its own outcome, and the debuff never rolled at all. One swing now rolls once, dodge or miss it, and nothing sticks. Block and parry or glance and the reduced hit still carries its rider. Verified in a live session, a dodged Ren leaves no bleed and no debuff. A landed one keeps both for their full run and rides the next chaos build. I'm glad that we're getting things that would be a conditional statement to where, hey, if this lands,
0: we're fixing shit. Start applying we're second, fixing
3: third,
0: shit.
3: Third, yes.
0: And we're updating shit. I love this shit.
3: I'll tell you what. As Sentinel said, I'll be glad when that's finally... yes, we are looking forward to October.
0: October 1st. That's right. Let me just see something here. I'm interested. I'm just checking my calendar. October. Guess what October 1st is, Jack?
3: Thursday.
0: It is Thursday. That's right.
3: Thursday? But it's also the first of the month.
0: It's also the first Thursday of the month, but it's a Thursday.
3: Yes.
0: Does that mean we're going to get back on track with Thursday releases? We shall see.
3: It's something.
0: Halloween month, so. Yeah, so you don't know that, Omir.
3: But yes, we're fixing the shroud math in related to combat. And
0: you mean the shroud math is actually mathing?
3: Yes.
0: Shroud math is actually mathing.
3: Yes. But remember, with all the other combat rebalances, I think what is going to have to happen is since he's fixing so many skills, that his full combat pass should actually wait after
0: he fixes. It seems like that's what's happening, is he's making things that are broken work, and then once we go back and see what they're actually doing, he can go back and balance what's actually working compared to what the spreadsheet actually said. So yeah, absolutely. Yeah. Absolutely. Because we know, yeah, programming by spreadsheet hasn't been working for the last 10 plus years.
3: Yeah. Yes. 2 + 2 is no longer 5. So maybe we will end up with a lot more variety in builds. But the failed Linux build and this week's 4-hour window builds are both explained and handled. The Linux build died because the compiler toolchain had only ever been installed by hand on the build machine, and an unrelated package update swept it away. The toolchain is now part of the project itself. So every build machine gets it automatically. 4-hour Windows build were 2 one-time full rebuilds of the game's content packs, one forced on purpose this week, shader repair, and one caused by the occlusion plugin, removal touching 323 scenes. With both behind us, build times should settle back down. A hidden cost of the shader repair was found and fixed. The repair attaches a small helper file to the content packs that carry shaders, but it generated that file fresh on every build, which made those packs look changed every time and blocked the engine from skipping them. The helper files are now stable between builds and only rewritten changes, so unchanged packs can ship again. Verified with forced rebuilds, and the two packs steps dropped from about 3 hours to a combined 25 minutes, rewriting only what really changed. Yay!
0: Nice. So we're not overwriting stuff that doesn't need to be overwritten and breaking shit because we overwrote something that didn't need to be overwritten in the first place. Very cool.
3: Yes.
0: Very cool.
3: Build processes being fixed and repaired. Yay! The game's entire legacy user interface is now inventoried for a future move to Unity's more modern UE framework. Every window HUD element tooltip list row and world space, 181 elements plus the 12 shared subsystems under them, now has a written migration difficulty rating and its specific challenges cataloged, backed by a scripted component count that can be rerun after any user interface change. The pass also found 3 dead windows that can be deleted and ported, and confirmed 2 windows already run on the new framework. The full parity port measures in the hundreds of person days, which is why the framework decision now has real data behind it.
0: Very nice.
3: Yes, and the modern framework window now looks like the game. The tavern game board, the Oracle question window, the GM and tester tool panels used to draw as plain dark gray boxes with rounded corners, they now use the same bracket frames, title lettering, colors, buttons, text boxes, and scroll bars as the classic user interface, driven by one shared theme that any future window on to framework inherits automatically. Hey, there's a word that I absolutely love there.
0: Automatically?
3: One shared theme.
0: Yes, automatically.
3: It's more than one word, but still. Yeah. Yes.
0: Which allows all new UI to just automatically inherit that look. Absolutely. Yes. Absolutely.
3: You change that theme, and then boom, you got a new look to things. This is the visual groundwork for long-term UE move inventoried above. And rides the next chaos. Then let's follow that up with found why the players couldn't get into the game and fixed the launcher's part of it. Reports came in of doing nothing. The server checked out healthy end to end, and the trail led to the machines themselves. If a copy of the game from an earlier session was still alive in the background, usually after a shutdown hang, clicking play started a new copy that exited a tenth of a second later with no window and no error every time until a reboot. Couldn't people have also just tested killing the process?
0: Well, they probably could have, but...
3: Yeah.
0: Not everybody knows how to do that.
3: From 11 to 3 across 4 days and reproduce locally and fixed, and the launcher now detects the stuck copy, says so, and offers a close game and play button, and a game that exit right after starting now shows an error instead of counting as a launch.
0: Nice.
3: Will we be able to multi-box still?
0: Could be able to. I don't know.
3: That is a real question. Or is he going to stop?

0: The process.
1: Yep.
0: Yes. Oh, I really should wish list get rid of the 20-second countdown for not in PvP, in a not even in an adventure scene, 20-second thing for logout. yeah. Should be instantaneous on certain places. And the loading bar frozen at 94% was the other half of the lockouts, and that is fixed too. Players reported the loading screen sticking near 94% for a long time. The game was compiling every shader for the graphics card in one blocking step at the end of the load. This week's shader repair restored the full shader set that step compiles, and any graphics driver update wipes the card's cache and forces the whole compile again. One measured start took 75 minutes to reach the login screen.
1: Wow. Ouch.
0: And July 16th saw 86 game launches against 5 successful logins as players gave up and retried. Whoopsies. Killing the frozen game is also what left behind the stuck copies that broke the play button. The loading screen now compiles shaders in small slices with a visible counter, stays responsive, and lets players in after about 20 seconds while the rest finishes in the background.
1: Very nice.
0: Rides the next chaos build, until then letting the 94% screen finish once unblocks a machine for the good.
1: Yes, now there was something in there that I thought I had read, and it might have been down here on the 15th. I got to go double check with the maps. Because... On the 15th? No, it's not on the 15th. Is it on the 16th?
0: Yeah.
1: Okay, so I'm just going to have to search for it.
0: Okay. And Selenia has a comment. He's been cool with multi-boxing for a while, but with wanting new players, not just alts, I could see him stopping it.
1: Yeah.
0: That's where my comment about virtual machines exists. Each virtual machine would have its own MAC address and everything else.
1: Yeah.
0: You could even go further and have each connecting to different VPNs, and you could all have different source IPs and everything else and look like whatever. So there's really no...
1: Jump down to, real quick, scene maps on the 16th.
0: Well, hold on. Let's stay on the 17th for a second and go to the community.
1: We have three minutes, and this is really big.
0: Okay, so we're going to which day?
1: 15th? 16th, scene maps.
0: Scene maps. Okay, I scrolled past it. Okay. Audit the in-game area map system end-to-end and how...
1: Third bullet point.
0: Built the Fog of War system end-to-end. Server exploration is stored per account in the game database and updates from two characters online at once. Merge without losing either one's progress. Client, a background tracker reveals the map around the player as they move. 30-meter radius by default. And that is tunable per map. And the map window darkens unexplored areas with soft edges, and map pins stay hidden until their spot is revealed. It activates only on maps that carry a new per map flag. Nothing changes anywhere until dungeon maps are flagged, and 14 automated tests cover the grid and reveal map, and both server and built. I know.
1: Yeah. Should have started on the second bullet point. Yeah.
0: And planned the follow-up project. It added it to the roadmap and public roadmap page.

0: an automated capture pipeline for the missing surface maps, real schematic maps for dungeons, and fog of war on dungeon maps with explored areas saved per account on the server. I would extend the fog of war to all adventure scenes. As soon as labeled as an adventure scene, it should have fog of war.
1: Yeah,
0: towns, on the other hand, you can
1: just give it to them.
0: Unless you own the map, the atlas.
1: Does Jack have some new ink? Jack, you got new ink?
0: No.
1: He's just got new internet.
0: Yeah.
1: But anyway, that's all for now.
0: Is this like the first time that you saw this? Yeah. I still have to go to Florida to work on this.
1: Yeah, he's got to go out to Tampa to get that finished. But don't forget, type in happy birthday, Lord British in game chat. Don't forget, 4 o'clock tonight. Central Standard Time, the Lord British 4-hour live stream, supposed to be 4 hours. Don't know if that's actually going to happen or not for 4 hours.
0: Now, the real question is that tonight. Need an exclamation mark?
1: But pulling the final giveaways of the day, and Boom Shakalaka is going to be getting my streamer bundle. So, congratulations to you.
0: Noob Skyblabber is getting mine.
1: Boom, shakalaka.
0: Yeah. Scared a wiener. Okay, my Steam key is going to be going to Volvanov, who is getting a copy of Islet's Defense, which is a game.
1: It's a game, you think?
0: $10. It is a game.
1: Okay. And I've got a copy of, let's see what we've got, a copy of Xeno Clash going out to, who is it going out to? Close the giveaway, pick a winner. Selenia, you're getting a copy of Xeno Clash on Steam, which is a $10 game. Congratulations to you. But we got to get out of here. We'll be back with more on Monday. Let me verify that. Monday. And no doctors on Monday. Right here on NBNN. Till then, I'm Laz.
0: I'm Jack.
2: And I'm Lomir.
1: And this is NBNN. Nom, nom, nom, nom, nom. See you all at the Atos Castle on the live stream later on today, folks. Have a good weekend. Bye-bye. We'll see you all on Monday.
2: See ya.

0: Did You Know? Volume 21.
1: Did you know the price of the Oracle window in Shroud of the Avatar shows pending PvP and pickpocketing ransoms? Refuse the Oracle's protections or enter a PvP zone to engage in PvP combat, player looting, and thievery if your conscience allows. Oh, chaotic ones, the challenge awaits.
0: This has been a community announcement for WRFB.

0: from NPR News in Washington, I'm Dan Ronan. U.S. strikes targeted Friday an Iranian control tower for the third time, according to Iranian state media. NPR's Hadil Alshashi reports.
1: Iranian state media said the maritime control tower at Shahid Kalantari port in Chobahar was targeted for the third time in an attack by U.S. fighter aircraft. It said that the tower was completely destroyed, while the equipment and operational infrastructure was not. The U.S. said it targeted six bridges in a southern Iranian province along the Strait of Hormuz and electrical installations. Iran responded with its own strikes targeting U.S. bases in the Gulf and Jordan. Kuwaiti officials said an Iranian strike hit a power and desalination plant, causing a fire that was quickly contained. Kuwait depends on desalination for its drinking water. Hadil Alshalchi, NPR News, Istanbul.
0: A week of heavy rains in storm-battered Texas has left two people dead and hundreds have been rescued after flooding in the state's hill country. More than 2 feet of rain has fallen in some parts of the state, causing swollen rivers and creeks to overflow their banks. Texas Governor Greg Abbott said emergency workers have safely removed people from their flooded homes and cars. Abbott declared 28 counties in Texas a disaster area. It fast-tracks the accessibility to get federal assistance to help in the cleanup and rebuilding. West of San Antonio, in Uvalde, residents, including Valeria Perez, are adding up the damage to their homes.
2: It just makes me think about like all the memories I have here with my family, my friends. It's so sad that such a beautiful home.
0: The Texas Department of Transportation officials say they have reopened a key bridge on U.S. 90 in Uvalde, but drivers are being urged to use caution on the bridge and others because of the heavy rainfall amounts. Lettuce grown in Mexico has now been linked to a multi-state outbreak of cyclospora. NPR's Allison Aubrey reports the Food and Drug Administration has issued a do-not-eat warning for shredded iceberg lettuce served at Taco Bell locations in impacted states.
3: The multi-state outbreak includes cyclospora cases in Indiana, Kentucky, Michigan, Ohio, and West Virginia. Investigators at the CDC found 1,644 people infected with cyclospora reported eating Taco Bell in these five states. An analysis of 190 cyclospora cases in Michigan, where the person reported eating at Taco Bell, found 90% of those interviewed reported eating iceberg lettuce. In a statement from Taco Bell, the company says it's taken immediate action to voluntarily remove potentially impacted lettuce in these states. FDA's traceback investigation has identified a single supplier of iceberg lettuce from Mexico. The diarrheal illness, which also leads to fatigue and loss of appetite, was first identified in May and has hospitalized dozens. Allison Aubrey, NPR News.
0: It's NPR. Funeral services were held Thursday night in Texas for Lorenzo Salgado Araujo, the man fatally shot by a U.S. Customs and Border Patrol agent during a traffic stop. Michael Atkinson with Houston Public Media has more.
4: It's a 5-minute drive from the place where Salgado Araujo was shot to where he was remembered during a funeral service Thursday evening. His killing has galvanized much of the Latino community. Many of them, like Catherine Danas, have said they see Salgado Araujo as something approaching a martyr.
5: Seeing these boys raised so beautifully by a man who worked hard and gave him what the best he could with the little he had, that's my hero.
4: Inside the chapel, guests said Salgado Araujo's construction equipment was on display. So were Mexican soccer jerseys with the name El Salgado on them. For NPR News, I'm Mike.

0: Mike Latkison in Houston.
1: The Department of Homeland Security says the agent opened fire in self-defense. They say the man attempted to ram the ICE vehicle. Heavy, thick smoke continues to blanket large parts of the Midwest and eastern United States, leading to unhealthy and potentially dangerous air quality in several states. It's all the result of the extreme heat and dry conditions in part of Canada and northern Minnesota, where officials say there are an estimated 900 wildfires burning. Because of the strong heat wave, temperatures in some parts of the upper Midwest and Canada reached into the high 90s. Minnesota, Wisconsin, Michigan, and other parts of the country experiencing the worst air quality in years. It's NPR.
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1: I wanna know what you're thinking. There are some things you can't hide. I wanna know.

0: Live from NPR News in Washington, I'm Dan Ronan. U.S. strikes targeted Friday an Iranian control tower for the third time, according to Iranian state media. NPR's Hadil Alshashi reports.
1: Iranian state media said the maritime control tower at Shahid Kalantari port in Chobahar was targeted for the third time in an attack by U.S. fighter aircraft. It said that the tower was completely destroyed, while the equipment and operational infrastructure was not. The U.S. said it targeted six bridges in a southern Iranian province along the Strait of Hormuz and electrical installations. Iran responded with its own strikes targeting U.S. bases in the Gulf and Jordan. Kuwaiti officials said an Iranian strike hit a power and desalination plant, causing a fire that was quickly contained. Kuwait depends on desalination for its drinking water. Hadil Alshalchi, NPR News, Istanbul.
0: A week of heavy rains and storm-battered Texas has left two people dead and hundreds have been rescued after flooding in the state's hill country. More than 2 feet of rain has fallen in some parts of the state, causing swollen rivers and creeks to overflow their banks. Texas Governor Greg Abbott said emergency workers have safely removed people from their flooded homes and cars. Abbott declared 28 counties in Texas a disaster area. It fast-tracks the accessibility to get federal assistance to help in the cleanup and rebuilding. West of San Antonio, in Uvalde, residents, including Valeria Perez, are adding up the damage to their homes.
2: It just makes me think about, like, all the memories I have here with my family, my friends. It's so sad that such a beautiful home.
0: The Texas Department of Transportation officials say they have reopened a key bridge on U.S. 90 in Uvalde, but drivers are being urged to use caution on the bridge and others because of the heavy rainfall amounts. Lettuce grown in Mexico has now been linked to a multi-state outbreak of cyclospora. NPR's Allison Aubrey reports the Food and Drug Administration has issued a do-not-eat warning for shredded iceberg lettuce served at Taco Bell locations in impacted states.
3: The multi-state outbreak includes cyclospora cases in Indiana, Kentucky, Michigan, Ohio, and West Virginia. Investigators at the CDC found 1,644 people infected with cyclospora reported eating Taco Bell in these five states. An analysis of 190 cyclospora cases in Michigan, where the person reported eating at Taco Bell, found 90% of those interviewed reported eating iceberg lettuce. In a statement from Taco Bell, the company says it's taken immediate action to voluntarily remove potentially impacted lettuce in these states. FDA's traceback investigation has identified a single supplier of iceberg lettuce from Mexico. The diarrheal illness, which also leads to fatigue and loss of appetite, was first identified in May and has hospitalized dozens. Allison Aubrey, NPR News.
0: It's NPR. Funeral services were held Thursday night in Texas for Lorenzo Salgado Araujo, the man fatally shot by a U.S. Customs and Border Patrol agent during a traffic stop. Michael Atkinson with Houston Public Media has more.
4: It's a 5-minute drive from the place where Salgado Araujo was shot to where he was remembered during a funeral service Thursday evening. His killing has galvanized much of the Latino community. Many of them, like Catherine Danas, have said they see Salgado Araujo as something approaching a martyr.
5: Seeing these boys raised so beautifully by a man who worked hard and gave him what the best he could with the little he had, that's my hero.
4: Inside the chapel, guests said Salgado Araujo's construction equipment was on display. So were Mexican soccer jerseys with the name El Salgado on them. For NPR News, I'm Michael Atkinson in Houston.
0: The Department of Homeland Security says the agent opened fire in self-defense. They say the man attempted to ram the ICE vehicle. Heavy, thick smoke continues to blanket large parts of the Midwest and eastern United States, leading to unhealthy and potentially dangerous air quality in several states. It's all the result of the extreme heat and dry conditions in part of Canada and northern Minnesota, where officials say there are an estimated 900 wildfires burning. Because of the strong heat wave, temperatures in some parts of the upper Midwest and Canada

0: reached into the high 90s, Minnesota, Wisconsin, Michigan, and other parts of the country experiencing the worst air quality in years. It's NPR.
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3: 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Volume 3.
4: Did you know Shroud of the Avatar features a debuff spell called Confusion, which causes your movement keys to become temporarily rearranged? Beware monsters and players using chaos magic, especially if you're running along a cliff's edge.
3: This has been a community announcement for WRFB.

0: 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Holding down your jump key strengthens your jump and strengthens your chance to break free from some forms of crowd control, such as spider webs. But watch your focus as you do.
1: This has been a community announcement for WRFB.

0: the third time, according to Iranian state media. NPR's Hadil Alshashi reports.
1: Iranian state media said the maritime control tower at Shahid Kalantari port in Chobahar was targeted for the third time in an attack by U.S. fighter aircraft. It said that the tower was completely destroyed, while the equipment and operational infrastructure was not. The U.S. said it targeted six bridges in a southern Iranian province along the Strait of Hormuz and electrical installations. Iran responded with its own strikes targeting U.S. bases in the Gulf and Jordan. Kuwaiti officials said an Iranian strike hit a power and desalination plant, causing a fire that was quickly contained. Kuwait depends on desalination for its drinking water. Hadil Alshalchi, NPR News, Istanbul.
0: A week of heavy rains in storm-battered Texas has left two people dead and hundreds have been rescued after flooding in the state's hill country. More than 2 feet of rain has fallen in some parts of the state, causing swollen rivers and creeks to overflow their banks. Texas Governor Greg Abbott said emergency workers have safely removed people from their flooded homes and cars. Abbott declared 28 counties in Texas a disaster area. It fast-tracks the accessibility to get federal assistance to help in the cleanup and rebuilding. West of San Antonio, in Uvalde, residents, including Valeria Perez, are adding up the damage to their homes.
2: It just makes me think about like all the memories I have here with my family, my friends. And it's so sad that such a beautiful home.
0: The Texas Department of Transportation officials say they have reopened a key bridge on U.S. 90 in Uvalde, but drivers are being urged to use caution on the bridge and others because of the heavy rainfall amounts. Lettuce grown in Mexico has now been linked to a multi-state outbreak of cyclospora. NPR's Allison Aubrey reports the Food and Drug Administration has issued a do not eat warning for shredded iceberg lettuce served at Taco Bell locations in impacted states.
3: The multi-state outbreak includes cyclospora cases in Indiana, Kentucky, Michigan, Ohio, and West Virginia. Investigators at the CDC found 1,644 people infected with cyclospora reported eating Taco Bell in these five states. An analysis of 190 cyclospora cases in Michigan, where the person reported eating at Taco Bell, found 90% of those interviewed reported eating iceberg lettuce. In a statement from Taco Bell, the company says it's taken immediate action to voluntarily remove potentially impacted lettuce in these states. FDA's traceback investigation has identified a single supplier of iceberg lettuce from Mexico. The diarrheal illness, which also leads to fatigue and loss of appetite, was first identified in May and has hospitalized dozens. Allison Aubrey, NPR News.
0: It's NPR. Funeral services were held Thursday night in Texas for Lorenzo Salgado Araujo, the man fatally shot by a U.S. Customs and Border Patrol agent during a traffic stop. Michael Atkinson with Houston Public Media has more.
4: It's a 5-minute drive from the place where Salgado Araujo was shot to where he was remembered during a funeral service Thursday evening. His killing has galvanized much of the Latino community. Many of them, like Catherine Danas, have said they see Salgado Araujo as something approaching a martyr.
5: Seeing these boys raised so beautifully by a man who worked hard and gave him what the best he could with the little he had, that's my hero.
4: Inside the chapel, guests said Salgado Araujo's construction equipment was on display. So were Mexican soccer jerseys with the name El Salgado on them. For NPR News, I'm Michael Atkinson in Houston.
0: The Department of Homeland Security says the agent opened fire in self-defense. They say the man attempted to ram the ICE vehicle. Heavy, thick smoke continues to blanket large parts of the Midwest and eastern United States, leading to unhealthy and potentially dangerous air quality in several states. It's all the result of the extreme heat and dry conditions in part of Canada and northern Minnesota, where officials say there are an estimated 900 wildfires burning. Because of the strong heat wave, temperatures in some parts of the upper Midwest and Canada reached into the high 90s. Minnesota, Wisconsin, Michigan, and other parts of the country experiencing the worst air quality in years. It's NPR.
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1: Live from NPR News in Washington, I'm Dan Ronan. U.S. strikes targeted Friday an Iranian control tower for the third time, according to Iranian state media. NPR's Hadil Alshashi reports.
2: Iranian state media said the maritime control tower at Shahid Kalontari port in Chobahar was targeted for the third time in an attack by U.S. fighter aircraft. It said that the tower was completely destroyed, while the equipment and operational infrastructure was not. The U.S. said it targeted six bridges in a southern Iranian province along the Strait of Hormuz and electrical installations. Iran responded with its own strikes targeting U.S. bases in the Gulf and Jordan. Kuwaiti officials said an Iranian strike hit a power and desalination plant, causing a fire that was quickly contained. Kuwait depends on desalination for its drinking water. Hadil Alshalchi, NPR News, Istanbul.
1: A week of heavy rains in storm-battered Texas has left two people dead and hundreds have been rescued after flooding in the state's hill country. More than 2 feet of rain has fallen in some parts of the state, causing swollen rivers and creeks to overflow their banks. Texas Governor Greg Abbott said emergency workers have safely removed people from their flooded homes and cars. Abbott declared 28 counties in Texas a disaster area. It fast-tracks the accessibility to get federal assistance to help in the cleanup and rebuilding. West of San Antonio, in Uvalde,

0: residents, including Valeria Perez, are adding up the damage to their homes.
1: It just makes me think about, like, all the memories I have here with my family, my friends. It's so sad that such a beautiful home.
0: The Texas Department of Transportation officials say they have reopened a key bridge on U.S. 90 in Uvalde, but drivers are being urged to use caution on the bridge and others because of the heavy rainfall amounts. Lettuce grown in Mexico has now been linked to a multi-state outbreak of cyclospora. NPR's Allison Aubrey reports the Food and Drug Administration has issued a do-not-eat warning for shredded iceberg lettuce served at Taco Bell locations in impacted states.
2: The multi-state outbreak includes cyclospora cases in Indiana, Kentucky, Michigan, Ohio, and West Virginia. Investigators at the CDC found 1,644 people infected with cyclospora reported eating Taco Bell in these five states. An analysis of 190 cyclospora cases in Michigan, where the person reported eating at Taco Bell, found 90% of those interviewed reported eating iceberg lettuce. In a statement from Taco Bell, the company says it's taken immediate action to voluntarily remove potentially impacted lettuce in these states. FDA's traceback investigation has identified a single supplier of iceberg lettuce from Mexico. The diarrheal illness, which also leads to fatigue and loss of appetite, was first identified in May and has hospitalized dozens. Allison Aubrey, NPR News.
0: It's NPR. Funeral services were held Thursday night in Texas for Lorenzo Salgado Araujo, the man fatally shot by a U.S. Customs and Border Patrol agent during a traffic stop. Michael Atkinson with Houston Public Media has more.
3: It's a 5-minute drive from the place where Salgado Araujo was shot to where he was remembered during a funeral service Thursday evening. His killing has galvanized much of the Latino community. Many of them, like Catherine Danas, have said they see Salgado Araujo as something approaching a martyr.
4: Seeing these boys raised so beautifully by a man who worked hard and gave him what the best he could with the little he had, that's my hero.
3: Inside the chapel, guests said Salgado Araujo's construction equipment was on display. So were Mexican soccer jerseys with the name El Salgado on them. For NPR News, I'm Michael Atkinson in Houston.
0: The Department of Homeland Security says the agent opened fire in self-defense. They say the man attempted to ram the ICE vehicle. Heavy, thick smoke continues to blanket large parts of the Midwest and eastern United States, leading to unhealthy and potentially dangerous air quality in several states. It's all the result of the extreme heat and dry conditions in part of Canada and northern Minnesota, where officials say there are an estimated 900 wildfires burning. Because of the strong heat wave, temperatures in some parts of the upper Midwest and Canada reached into the high 90s. Minnesota, Wisconsin, Michigan, and other parts of the country experiencing the worst air quality in years. It's NPR.
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1: Did you know that not only can you play a large variety of musical instruments, musicians can sync their play for group performances? 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
0: This has been a community announcement for WRFB.
2: What's up, girl?
3: He stood me up again.
2: Again?
3: Mm-hmm.
2: Well, what's up with this guy? Do you really like him that much?
3: Yes, honey. I love him. He is fun. He does a lot of nice things for me.
2: I know he used to do nice stuff for you, but what has he done for you?

0: From NPR News in Washington, I'm Dan Ronan. U.S. strikes targeted Friday an Iranian control tower for the third time, according to Iranian state media. NPR's Hadil Alshashi reports.
1: Iranian state media said the maritime control tower at Shahid Kalantari port in Chobahar was targeted for the third time in an attack by U.S. fighter aircraft. It said that the tower was completely destroyed, while the equipment and operational infrastructure was not. The U.S. said it targeted six bridges in a southern Iranian province along the Strait of Hormuz and electrical installations. Iran responded with its own strikes targeting U.S. bases in the Gulf and Jordan.

0: declared 28 counties in Texas a disaster area. It fast-tracks the accessibility to get federal assistance to help in the cleanup and rebuilding. West of San Antonio, in Uvalde, residents, including Valeria Perez, are adding up the damage to their homes.
1: It just makes me think about, like, all the memories I have here with my family, my friends. It's so sad that such a beautiful home.
0: The Texas Department of Transportation officials say they have reopened a key bridge on U.S. 90 in Uvalde, but drivers are being urged to use caution on the bridge and others because of the heavy rainfall amounts. Lettuce grown in Mexico has now been linked to a multi-state outbreak of cyclospora. NPR's Allison Aubrey reports the Food and Drug Administration has issued a do-not-eat warning for shredded iceberg lettuce served at Taco Bell locations in impacted states.
2: The multi-state outbreak includes cyclospora cases in Indiana, Kentucky, Michigan, Ohio, and West Virginia. Investigators at the CDC found 1,644 people infected with cyclospora reported eating Taco Bell in these five states. An analysis of 190 cyclospora cases in Michigan, where the person reported eating at Taco Bell, found 90% of those interviewed reported eating iceberg lettuce. In a statement from Taco Bell, the company says it's taken immediate action to voluntarily remove potentially impacted lettuce in these states. FDA's traceback investigation has identified a single supplier of iceberg lettuce from Mexico. The diarrheal illness, which also leads to fatigue and loss of appetite, was first identified in May and has hospitalized dozens. Allison Aubrey, NPR News.
0: It's NPR. Funeral services were held Thursday night in Texas for Lorenzo Salgado Araujo, the man fatally shot by a U.S. Customs and Border Patrol agent during a traffic stop. Michael Atkinson with Houston Public Media has more.
3: It's a five-minute drive from the place where Salgado Araujo was shot to where he was remembered during a funeral service Thursday evening. His killing has galvanized much of the Latino community. Many of them, like Catherine Danas, have said they see Salgado Araujo as something approaching a martyr.
4: Seeing these boys raised so beautifully by a man who worked hard and gave him what the best he could with the little he had, that's my hero.
3: Inside the chapel, guests said Salgado Araujo's construction equipment was on display. So were Mexican soccer jerseys with the name El Salgado on them. For NPR News, I'm Michael Atkinson in Houston.
0: The Department of Homeland Security says the agent opened fire in self-defense. They say the man attempted to ram the ICE vehicle. Heavy, thick smoke continues to blanket large parts of the Midwest and eastern United States, leading to unhealthy and potentially dangerous air quality in several states. It's all the result of the extreme heat and dry conditions in part of Canada and northern Minnesota, where officials say there are an estimated 900 wildfires burning. Because of the strong heat wave, temperatures in some parts of the upper Midwest and Canada reached into the high 90s. Minnesota, Wisconsin, Michigan, and other parts of the country experiencing the worst air quality in years. It's NPR.
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0: from NPR News in Washington, I'm Dan Ronan. U.S. strikes targeted Friday an Iranian control tower for the third time, according to Iranian state media. NPR's Hadil Alshashi reports.
1: Iranian state media said the maritime control tower at Shahid Kalontari port in Chobahar was targeted for the third time in an attack by U.S. fighter aircraft. It said that the tower was completely destroyed, while the equipment and operational infrastructure was not. The U.S. said it targeted six bridges in a southern Iranian province along the Strait of Hormuz and electrical installations. Iran responded with its own strikes targeting U.S. bases in the Gulf and Jordan. Kuwaiti officials said an Iranian strike hit a power and desalination plant, causing a fire that was quickly contained. Kuwait depends on desalination for its drinking water. Hadil Alshalchi, NPR News, Istanbul.
0: A week of heavy rains in storm-battered Texas has left two people dead and hundreds have been rescued after flooding in the state's hill country. More than 2 feet of rain has fallen in some parts of the state, causing swollen rivers and creeks to overflow their banks. Texas Governor Greg Abbott said emergency workers have safely removed people from their flooded homes and cars. Abbott declared 28 counties in Texas a disaster area. It fast-tracks the accessibility to get federal assistance to help in the cleanup and rebuilding. West of San Antonio, in Uvalde, residents, including Valeria Perez, are adding up the damage to their homes.
2: It makes me think about all the memories I have here with my family, my friends. It's so sad that such a beautiful home.
0: The Texas Department of Transportation officials say they have reopened a key bridge on U.S. 90 in Uvalde, but drivers are being urged to use caution on the bridge and others because of the heavy rain.

0: Spore cases in Michigan, where the person reported eating at Taco Bell found 90% of those interviewed reported eating iceberg lettuce. In a statement from Taco Bell, the company says it's taken immediate action to voluntarily remove potentially impacted lettuce in these states. FDA's traceback investigation has identified a single supplier of iceberg lettuce from Mexico. The diarrheal illness, which also leads to fatigue and loss of appetite, was first identified in May and has hospitalized dozens. Allison Aubrey, NPR News.
1: It's NPR. Funeral services were held Thursday night in Texas for Lorenzo Salgado Araujo, the man fatally shot by a U.S. Customs and Border Patrol agent during a traffic stop. Michael Atkinson with Houston Public Media has more.
2: It's a 5-minute drive from the place where Salgado Araujo was shot to where he was remembered during a funeral service Thursday evening. His killing has galvanized much of the Latino community. Many of them, like Catherine Danas, have said they see Salgado Araujo as something approaching a martyr.
3: Seeing these boys raised so beautifully by a man who worked hard and gave him what the best he could with the little he had, that's my hero.
2: Inside the chapel, guests said Salgado Araujo's construction equipment was on display. So were Mexican soccer jerseys with the name El Salgado on them. For NPR News, I'm Michael Atkinson in Houston.
1: The Department of Homeland Security says the agent opened fire in self-defense. They say the man attempted to ram the ICE vehicle. Heavy, thick smoke continues to blanket large parts of the Midwest and eastern United States, leading to unhealthy and potentially dangerous air quality in several states. It's all the result of the extreme heat and dry conditions in part of Canada and northern Minnesota, where officials say there are an estimated 900 wildfires burning. Because of the strong heat wave, temperatures in some parts of the upper Midwest and Canada reached into the high 90s. Minnesota, Wisconsin, Michigan, and other parts of the country experiencing the worst air quality in years. It's NPR. 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

0: from NPR News in Washington, I'm Dan Ronan. U.S. strikes targeted Friday an Iranian control tower for the third time, according to Iranian state media. NPR's Hadil Alshashi reports.
1: Iranian state media said the maritime control tower at Shahid Kalantari port in Chobahar was targeted for the third time in an attack by U.S. fighter aircraft. It said that the tower was completely destroyed, while the equipment and operational infrastructure was not. The U.S. said it targeted six bridges in a southern Iranian province along the Strait of Hormuz and electrical installations. Iran responded with its own strikes targeting U.S. bases in the Gulf and Jordan. Kuwaiti officials said an Iranian strike hit a power and desalination plant, causing a fire that was quickly contained. Kuwait depends on desalination for its drinking water. Hadil Alshalchi, NPR News, Istanbul.
0: A week of heavy rains and storm-battered Texas has left two people dead and hundreds have been rescued after flooding in the state's hill country. More than 2 feet of rain has fallen in some parts of the state, causing swollen rivers and creeks to overflow their banks. Texas Governor Greg Abbott said emergency workers have safely removed people from their flooded homes and cars. Abbott declared 28 counties in Texas a disaster area. It fast-tracks the accessibility to get federal assistance to help in the cleanup and rebuilding. West of San Antonio, in Uvalde, residents, including Valeria Perez, are adding up the damage to their homes.
2: It just makes me think about like all the memories I have here with my family, my friends. It's so sad that such a beautiful home.
0: The Texas Department of Transportation officials say they have reopened a key bridge on U.S. 90 in Uvalde, but drivers are being urged to use caution on the bridge and others because of the heavy rainfall amounts. Lettuce grown in Mexico has now been linked to a multi-state outbreak of cyclospora. NPR's Allison Aubrey reports the Food and Drug Administration has issued a do-not-eat warning for shredded iceberg lettuce served at Taco Bell locations in impacted states.
3: The multi-state outbreak includes cyclospora cases in Indiana, Kentucky, Michigan, Ohio, and West Virginia. Investigators at the CDC found 1,644 people infected with cyclospora reported eating Taco Bell in these five states. An analysis of 190 cyclospora

0: were held Thursday night in Texas for Lorenzo Salgado Araujo, the man fatally shot by a U.S. Customs and Border Patrol agent during a traffic stop. Michael Atkinson with Houston Public Media has more.
1: It's a 5-minute drive from the place where Salgado Araujo was shot to where he was remembered during a funeral service Thursday evening. His killing has galvanized much of the Latino community. Many of them, like Catherine Danas, have said they see Salgado Araujo as something approaching a martyr.
2: Seeing these boys raised so beautifully by a man who worked hard and gave him what the best he could with the little he had, that's my hero.
1: Inside the chapel, guests said Salgado Araujo's construction equipment was on display. So were Mexican soccer jerseys with the name El Salgado on them. For NPR News, I'm Michael Atkinson in Houston.
0: The Department of Homeland Security says the agent opened fire in self-defense. They say the man attempted to ram the ICE vehicle. Heavy, thick smoke continues to blanket large parts of the Midwest and eastern United States, leading to unhealthy and potentially dangerous air quality in several states. It's all the result of the extreme heat and dry conditions in part of Canada and northern Minnesota, where officials say there are an estimated 900 wildfires burning. Because of the strong heat wave, temperatures in some parts of the upper Midwest and Canada reached into the high 90s. Minnesota, Wisconsin, Michigan, and other parts of the country experiencing the worst air quality in years. It's NPR.
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6: 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The constellations unfold before your eyes. But beware, Kabbalists also use the stars to direct their siege warfare.
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0: Live from NPR News in Washington, I'm Dan Ronan. U.S. strikes targeted Friday an Iranian-controlled tower for the third time, according to Iranian state media. NPR's Hadil Alshashi reports.
1: Iranian state media said the maritime control tower at Shahid Kalontari port in Chobahar was targeted for the third time in an attack by U.S. fighter aircraft. It said that the tower was completely destroyed, while the equipment and operational infrastructure was not. The U.S. said it targeted six bridges in a southern Iranian province along the Strait of Hormuz and electrical installations. Iran responded with its own strikes targeting U.S. bases in the Gulf and Jordan. Kuwaiti officials said an Iranian strike hit a power and desalination plant, causing a fire that was quickly contained. Kuwait depends on desalination for its drinking water. Hadil Alshalchi, NPR News, Istanbul.
0: A week of heavy rains in storm-battered Texas has left two people dead and hundreds have been rescued after flooding in the state's hill country. More than 2 feet of rain has fallen in some parts of the state, causing swollen rivers and creeks to overflow their banks. Texas Governor Greg Abbott said emergency workers have safely removed people from their flooded homes and cars. Abbott declared 28 counties in Texas a disaster area. It fast-tracks the accessibility to get federal assistance to help in the cleanup and rebuilding. West of San Antonio, in Uvalde, residents, including Valeria Perez, are adding up the damage to their homes.
2: It just makes me think about like all the memories I have here with my family, my friends. It's so sad that such a beautiful home.
0: The Texas Department of Transportation officials say they have reopened a key bridge on U.S. 90 in Uvalde, but drivers are being urged to use caution on the bridge and others because of the heavy rainfall amounts. Lettuce grown in Mexico has now been linked to a multi-state outbreak of cyclospora. NPR's Allison Aubrey reports the Food and Drug Administration has issued a do-not-eat warning for shredded iceberg lettuce served at Taco Bell locations in impacted states.
3: The multi-state outbreak includes cyclospora cases in Indiana, Kentucky, Michigan, Ohio, and West Virginia. Investigators at the CDC found 1,644 people infected with cyclospora reported eating Taco Bell in these five states. An analysis of 190 cyclospora cases in Michigan, where the person reported eating at Taco Bell, found 90% of those interviewed reported eating iceberg lettuce. In a statement from Taco Bell, the company says it's taken immediate action to voluntarily remove potentially impacted lettuce in these states. FDA's traceback investigation has identified a single supplier of iceberg lettuce from Mexico. The diarrheal illness, which also leads to fatigue and loss of appetite, was first identified in May and has hospitalized dozens. Allison Aubrey, NPR News.
0: It's NPR. Funeral services were held.

0: raised so beautifully by a man who worked hard and gave him what the best he could with the little he had. That's my hero.
1: Inside the chapel, guests said Salgado Araujo's construction equipment was on display. So were Mexican soccer jerseys with the name El Salgado on them. For NPR News, I'm Michael Adkison in Houston.
2: The Department of Homeland Security says the agent opened fire in self-defense. They say the man attempted to ram the ICE vehicle. Heavy, thick smoke continues to blanket large parts of the Midwest and eastern United States, leading to unhealthy and potentially dangerous air quality in several states. It's all the result of the extreme heat and dry conditions in part of Canada and northern Minnesota, where officials say there are an estimated 900 wildfires burning. Because of the strong heat wave, temperatures in some parts of the upper Midwest and Canada reached into the high 90s. Minnesota, Wisconsin, Michigan, and other parts of the country experiencing the worst air quality in years. It's NPR.
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1: Did you know the property manager window allows players to store fully decorated homes and basements, preserving your hard work? 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

0: From NPR News in Washington, I'm Dan Ronan. U.S. strikes targeted Friday an Iranian-controlled tower for the third time, according to Iranian state media. NPR's Hadil Alshashi reports.
1: Iranian state media said the maritime control tower at Shahid Kalantari port in Chobahar was targeted for the third time in an attack by U.S. fighter aircraft. It said that the tower was completely destroyed, while the equipment and operational infrastructure was not. The U.S. said it targeted six bridges in a southern Iranian province along the Strait of Hormuz and electrical installations. Iran responded with its own strikes targeting U.S. bases in the Gulf and Jordan. Kuwaiti officials said an Iranian strike hit a power and desalination plant, causing a fire that was quickly contained. Kuwait depends on desalination for its drinking water. Hadil Alshalchi, NPR News, Istanbul.
0: A week of heavy rains in storm-battered Texas has left two people dead and hundreds have been rescued after flooding in the state's hill country. More than 2 feet of rain has fallen in some parts of the state, causing swollen rivers and creeks to overflow their banks. Texas Governor Greg Abbott said emergency workers have safely removed people from their flooded homes and cars. Abbott declared 28 counties in Texas a disaster area. It fast-tracks the accessibility to get federal assistance to help in the cleanup and rebuilding. West of San Antonio, in Uvalde, residents, including Valeria Perez, are adding up the damage to their homes.
2: It just makes me think about, like, all the memories I have here with my family, my friends. It's so sad that such a beautiful home.
0: The Texas Department of Transportation officials say they have reopened a key bridge on U.S. 90 in Uvalde, but drivers are being urged to use caution on the bridge and others because of the heavy rainfall amounts. Lettuce grown in Mexico has now been linked to a multi-state outbreak of cyclospora. NPR's Allison Aubrey reports the Food and Drug Administration has issued a do not eat warning for shredded iceberg lettuce served at Taco Bell locations in impacted states.
3: The multi-state outbreak includes cyclospora cases in Indiana, Kentucky, Michigan, Ohio, and West Virginia. Investigators at the CDC found 1,644 people infected with cyclospora reported eating Taco Bell in these five states. An analysis of 190 cyclospora cases in Michigan, where the person reported eating at Taco Bell, found 90% of those interviewed reported eating iceberg lettuce. In a statement from Taco Bell, the company says it's taken immediate action to voluntarily remove potentially impacted lettuce in these states. FDA's traceback investigation has identified a single supplier of iceberg lettuce from Mexico. The diarrheal illness, which also leads to fatigue and loss of appetite, was first identified in May and has hospitalized dozens. Allison Aubrey, NPR News.
0: It's NPR. Funeral services were held Thursday night in Texas for Lorenzo Salgado Araujo, the man fatally shot by a U.S. Customs and Border Patrol agent during a traffic stop. Michael Atkinson with Houston Public Media has more.
4: It's a 5-minute drive from the place where Salgado Araujo was shot to where he was remembered during a funeral service Thursday evening. His killing has galvanized much of the Latino community. Many of them, like Catherine Danas, have said they see Salgado Araujo as something approaching a martyr.
5: Seeing these boys

0: States, leading to unhealthy and potentially dangerous air quality in several states. It's all the result of the extreme heat and dry conditions in part of Canada and northern Minnesota, where officials say there are an estimated 900 wildfires burning. Because of the strong heat wave, temperatures in some parts of the upper Midwest and Canada reached into the high 90s. Minnesota, Wisconsin, Michigan, and other parts of the country experiencing the worst air quality in years. It's NPR.
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Folks, it's time to say, friends teach friends D-bad. 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Hashtag D-bad. 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
1: Live from NPR News in Washington, I'm Nora Rahm. Iran has kept effective its control over the Strait of Hormuz in the past few days. NPR's Emily Fang reports the number of ships able to pass through the waterway is at a three-week low.
2: The U.S. has been encouraging ships to use a southern passage in the Strait of Hormuz that hugs the coast of Oman, but ship data shows vessels have not been taking that route in the last 3 days. And of the handful of ships transiting the strait this week, about half are Iranian-flagged ships. On Saturday, Iran's powerful Islamic Revolutionary Guard Corps said it had taken down two oil tankers with mines in the strait, a claim U.S. CENTCOM said was false. But the uncertainty about the safety of the strait has continued to stop commercial ships and their insurance companies from taking the risky route. Iran continues to share details of the tolls it says it is charging vessels to cross and said this weekend it had proposed a new rule for an environmental fee on ships. Emily Fang, NPR News.
1: The U.S. and Iran traded airstrikes last night for the seventh consecutive night. The U.S. said it struck military and surveillance sites across Iran, while Iran hit U.S. sites in Kuwait, Bahrain, and Jordan. At least seven people have died following another wave of drone attacks carried out by Ukraine against Russia. Ukraine has increased its attacks on the Russian interior in what it says is an attempt to force an end to the war. NPR's Charles Maines reports from Moscow.
3: The deaths and injuries occurred after Ukrainian drones struck two warehouses belonging to the online retailer Wildberries. That's Russia's equivalent of Amazon.com, as workers toiled on the night shift. In the Tambov region, about 300 miles southeast of the capital, the local governor said Russian air defenses had downed more than two dozen drones on approach to the warehouse, preventing further loss of life. Meanwhile, on the outskirts of Moscow, the drones left a second warehouse ablaze, sending huge plumes of black smoke skyward. Ukrainian President Volodymyr Zelensky later issued a statement saying the warehouses contained parts for Russian attack drones, a claim that NPR could not independently verify. Charles Maines, NPR News, Moscow.
1: Tens of millions of people across the eastern U.S. are again dealing with smoke from Canadian wildfires today. NPR's John Stolness reports forecasters say air quality could begin improving later today.
4: Smoke will be present for much of the Great Lakes, Northeast, and Mid-Atlantic regions, but relief is on the way today. National Weather Service meteorologist Frank Pereira says a string of heavy storms will help.
5: We are expecting a break, some clear air spreading down across the Northeast behind that.
4: Pereira says the storms are expected to sweep much of the smoke up into New England. Hundreds of wildfires continue to burn in Canada, and forecasters say more wildfire smoke could return next week. John Stolness, NPR News.
1: This is NPR News in Washington. Firefighters in southern Norway are trying to contain a major fire that already has destroyed more than 100 homes. It began in a townhouse yesterday, spread to other buildings and into nearby forests. Hundreds of people sought shelter in evacuation centers. The World Health Organization says El Salvador has eliminated a public health problem. NPR's Fatma Tanis reports the disease trachoma is the leading global cause of blindness.
6: El Salvador is the first country in Central America to achieve this milestone, according to the WHO. For the past few years, the country has worked on a multi-sector approach to reach this goal, including strengthening primary health care systems, improving water, sanitation, and hygiene for the public. It also trained health staff and increased screening and surveillance. The WHO says trachoma is strongly associated with poverty and lack of access to basic services. It remains endemic in some of the world's most vulnerable communities and can devastate social and economic prospects, such as in the rural and remote areas of Brazil, Colombia, Guatemala, and Peru. Fatma Tanis, NPR News.
1: In London today, Josh Kerr ran a mile in 3 minutes, 42.66 seconds, to break the men's record set in Rome in 1999. The British runner accomplished this at a Diamond League meeting in London before a capacity crowd of 60,000. It was almost 3 seconds off his personal best. I'm Nora Rahm.

0: 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Volume 6.
1: Did you know socketing gems can add attunement to your chest piece or hand items? Each gem offers attunement or warding towards particular schools of magic. There are two other ways to enhance an item: masterworking and enchanting.
0: This has been a community announcement.

0: second floor. Hardware, children's wear, ladies' lingerie. Oh, good morning, Mr. Tyler. Going down?
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1: 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Recall scrolls send you to a bind point. 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

0: Live from NPR News in Washington, I'm Nora Rahm. U.S. Central Command said today that two U.S. service members were killed yesterday in Jordan in missile and drone attacks by Iran. According to the statement, another U.S. service member is missing in action. The deaths came when the U.S. and Iran exchanged another round of strikes last night as their fight over control of the Strait of Hormuz grows more intense. The U.S. targeted military and surveillance sites across Iran. The attacks extended the conflict into a seventh straight night. NPR's Emily Fang has more.
1: U.S. CENTCOM said it had launched strikes at military and surveillance sites across Iran without specifying the number of targets. Iran alleged the U.S. hit civilian sites as well, including a water desalination plant. Iran's Islamic Revolutionary Guard Corps said it had targeted U.S. military assets in Kuwait, Bahrain, and Jordan in retaliation. Bahrain's defense ministry said it intercepted several Iranian aerial attacks. Kuwait said it had to cancel flights and that one of its power and water desalination plants was hit by an Iranian attack. Earlier, an Iranian news agency said Tehran could go after five key ports in the Middle East hosting U.S. military or commercial interests in retaliation for a U.S. hit on a maritime control tower at an Iranian port in the city of Chahabar. Emily Fang, NPR News.
0: Air quality warnings are expected to remain in effect throughout much of the U.S., at least through today, caused by smoke from wildfires in Minnesota and Canada. Millions of people are subjected to hazardous smoke drifting across the Great Lakes, Northeast, and Mid-Atlantic regions. Children, older adults, and people with lung or heart disease are urged to stay indoors. New York resident Laura Shapiro is searching for a high-quality face mask.
2: You can feel a little bit in your breathing. You know, and you just know that it's not good to breathe in all these toxins.
0: The National Weather Service says a string of heavy storms may improve air quality today. President Trump says he wants deceased Senator Lindsey Graham's sister to run in the special election to replace him. NPR's Tamara Keith has more on the story.
3: U.S. Senate seats don't come up often. Lindsey Graham had held his seat for more than 23 years and had just won a Republican primary to serve six more when he died suddenly. Trump, who was close with Graham, suggested that the senator's sister, Darlene Graham, be named to replace him temporarily. She was sworn in earlier this week. Now in a post on Truth Social, Trump says he has asked her to run in the special Republican primary to replace her brother for the good of our country. He goes on to say having her serve a full term will honor his legacy and that if she decides to do it, she would have his complete and total endorsement. Tamara Keith, NPR News.
0: You're listening to NPR News in Washington. Protests are planned across the country today against the construction of data centers that support artificial intelligence. They're being coordinated by a group called Humans First. Residents are concerned about higher power bills and the effects on the environment caused by huge data centers. The Odyssey, Christopher Nolan's film based on Homer's epic poem, has set sail to bigger box office numbers than expected. NPR's Bob Mondello has details.
4: Tell me, O Muse, of that many-sided hero who traveled far and wide.
5: Help me go home.
4: The Greek poet Homer gets a co-screenwriting credit for The Odyssey, appropriate as his epic tale has been captivating audiences for centuries. But in exit polls, moviegoers say they're lining up for the director and the spectacle.
5: No one could stand between me. And home.
4: Christopher Nolan shot the film entirely on IMAX cameras, a first for Hollywood, and at some theaters where the film is showing in 70mm, seats for this weekend sold out a year ago. The film was expected to open to about $85 million in North America, but estimates now range upwards from $120 million. With no other studio films opening, the Odyssey's main competition is Sunday's World Cup final. Bob Mondello, NPR News.
0: That final takes place tomorrow afternoon in New Jersey. Spain is looking for its second title. It's challenging Argentina, the defending champion. The men's soccer championship includes a new feature, a halftime show with a mix of talent, Madonna, Coldplay, and a school group from Staten Island, the PS22 Chorus. I'm Nora Rahm, NPR News in Washington.
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1: Did you know? 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
1: Did you know while defeating creatures you earn pooled XP, and when you use combat skills, that XP is drawn from the pool and placed into the skills?
0: This has been a community announcement

0: live from NPR News in Washington. I'm Nora Rahm. U.S. Central Command says another two U.S. service members were killed in the war with Iran. They died in an Iranian attack in Jordan yesterday. In a statement released today, Iran's supreme leader called on Iranians to be steadfast as fighting escalates between Iran and the U.S. NPR's Hadil El-Shelchi reports.
1: In a statement read by a news anchor on Iranian state media, Supreme Leader Ayatollah Mujtaba Khamenei called President Trump's signature on their memorandum of understanding, quote, worthless and invalid. He warned of, quote, unforgettable lessons if the U.S. continues its strikes on Iran. Khamenei urged Iranians not to let the U.S., quote, receive any signs of weakness. Iranian state media said that a power station and a desalination facility and bridges were struck. Iran warned that if the U.S. attacks continued, it would target airports in the United Arab Emirates. U.S. Central Command said four U.S. service members were also wounded and one is missing in the Iranian attack on a U.S. base in Jordan. Hadil El-Shelchi, NPR News, Istanbul.
0: Canadians are pushing back after criticism from President Trump and other American politicians, blaming Canadians for wildfire smoke drifting south of the border. More than 900 fires are burning across Canada. Dan Karpinchuk reports.
2: Ontario Premier Doug Ford urges critics to send support rather than complain, just as Canada has done for efforts to fight fires in California. In a post on social media, Trump says he's holding Canada responsible for the fires and is threatening more tariffs, claiming Canada is not maintaining its forests, resulting in dangerous polluted air. Other Republican lawmakers accuse Canada of not acting with urgency. A former aide in the Harper government, Dimitris Soutis, says wildfires do not recognize international borders and noted Canada has 9% of the world's forests, much of it in remote areas. Prime Minister Mark Carney took a swipe at Washington's climate change policies, saying climate change is everyone's responsibility. For NPR News, I'm Dan Karpinchuk in Toronto.
0: More information is emerging about last week's shooting death during an immigration enforcement traffic stop in Maine. NPR's Sergio Martinez Beltran has more.
3: NPR has learned that the ICE officer who allegedly shot Joan Duran Guerrero in Maine had a long history of violent behavior and struggles with serious mental health problems. That officer's name is David Brulet. NPR has reported he's an Army veteran and former police officer. My colleague Vanessa Romo talked to Brulet's ex-wife, Ashley Brulet. She said for years she tried to warn the Army and others that her former husband is troubled and abusive.
0: NPR's Sergio Martinez Beltran. Earlier this month, a man was shot and killed by immigration agents during a traffic stop in Houston. Officials say there is no body camera footage from either shooting. This is NPR News in Washington. Rescue crews in southwestern China are searching for 34 people missing after a landslide yesterday. At least 8 people are confirmed dead. The arrival of generative artificial intelligence has sparked debate among adults about what it should or should not be used for. Lee Gaines spoke to teenagers about what it's like to grow up and learn in the age of AI.
4: 15-year-old Charles Ansevin in Gates Mills, Ohio, says ChatGPT is like a friend.
5: And we've been able to have very meaningful, you know, intelligent discussions.
4: But 16-year-old Dorian Prado of Fort Worth, Texas, says he's very against AI.
6: It makes it where thinking is optional, and that should never be the case. It's making us dumber because, again, we don't have to think as much.
4: Other teens say AI is a useful tool to get help on schoolwork. For some, it's the tutor they couldn't otherwise afford. Even so, they're concerned about their and their peers becoming overly reliant on the technology. And while some teens say they don't expect AI to replace human labor, others fear it will take away jobs from people. For NPR News, I'm Lee Gaines.
0: In men's soccer, after 102 matches and more than a month of games, the World Cup final is tomorrow between Spain and Argentina. England and France play for third place today. Brazil beat Sweden to win the World Cup in 1958, helped by a 17-year-old player named Pelé. He scored twice. This week, someone bought the jersey he wore that day, number 10, for nearly $4.9 million. Pelé remains the youngest player ever to score in a World Cup final. I'm Nora Rahm, NPR News in Washington.
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0: 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Volume 1.
1: Did you know there's a prolific economy for player-created books in Shroud of the Avatar? Writers and poets can earn in-game gold selling other players their fine creations. Viren and Wombie's bookstores are just one example of the many booksellers in New Britannia.
0: This has been a community announcement.

0: Live from NPR News in Washington, I'm Nora Rahm. The U.S. military says two U.S. troops were killed yesterday in an Iranian missile attack on a base in Jordan. A third one is missing. The U.S. and Iran launched attacks against each other's targets again last night. Iran's supreme leader is warning of unforgettable lessons if the U.S. attacks continue. Iran's deputy foreign minister, Kazem Gharibabadi, said his country has suspended its commitments to a memorandum of understanding with the U.S., which was meant to lead to negotiations for a permanent peace deal. NPR's Dia Hadid reports.
1: Gharibabadi's statement was carried on Tasneem, an Iranian-backed media outlet. The memorandum was mediated by Pakistan and signed by both sides about a month ago. But President Trump announced the deal was over in the first week of July. That was after fighting intensified, after Iran fired on three ships in the Strait of Hormuz, which appeared to defy an Iranian-announced route through the waterway. U.S. forces have increasingly targeted Iranian infrastructure used by civilians in recent days, including bridges. Iran has been striking Gulf countries that host U.S. military bases, including hitting a water desalination plant in Kuwait. Pakistan's foreign minister called on both sides to recommit to the memorandum. Dia Hadid, NPR News, Doha.
0: Air quality warnings are expected to remain in effect throughout much of the U.S., at least through today, caused by smoke from wildfires in Minnesota and Canada. Millions of people are subjected to hazardous smoke drifting across the Great Lakes, Northeast, and Mid-Atlantic regions. Children, older adults, and people with lung or heart disease are urged to stay indoors. New York City resident Laura Shapiro is searching for a high-quality face mask.
2: You can feel a little bit in your breathing, you know, and you just know that it's not good to breathe in all these toxins.
0: The National Weather Service says a string of heavy storms may improve air quality today. Several states are asking voters to make it more difficult to approve constitutional amendments. NPR's Ashley Lopez reports on the measures that call for higher thresholds for amendments to pass.
3: Supporters of these measures say a simple majority makes it too easy for voters to make changes to their state's constitution. That's why state lawmakers in North Dakota, South Dakota, and Utah are asking their voters this year to consider raising the approval threshold to 60%. Kelly Hall with the Fairness Project says that would make citizen-led amendments nearly impossible.
4: That 60% supermajority is such a high threshold for agreement on any topic in our divided America that it really does thwart the will of the majority. It thwarts the will of the people.
3: Next month, voters in Missouri will consider a measure requiring amendments passed in each of the state's congressional districts. Ashley Lopez, NPR News.
0: This is NPR News. Russian officials say at least 9 people were killed in Ukrainian drone strikes overnight. They struck warehouses owned by a major online retailer in Russia. Ukrainian President Volodymyr Zelensky said the strikes were against logistical facilities that supplied components for drone production. Officials in Venezuela now say more than 5,000 people have died in twin powerful earthquakes last month. The revised death toll was released last night as workers continue to clear debris. One of the longest-standing world records in track was broken today in a London stadium. Vicky Barker reports.
5: It's a world record! Get in!
6: Briton Josh Kerr, an Olympian and world champion middle-distance runner, ran the mile in 3 minutes and 42.66 seconds, knocking nearly half a second off the previous world record set back in 1999. BBC commentator Steve Cram, himself a previous world record holder for the mile, noted Kerr will collect a $50,000 prize for his achievement. Not bad, Cram quipped, for less than 4 minutes work and years of preparation and training. For NPR News, I'm Vicky Barker in London.
0: Another kind of record was broken last night in Philadelphia. More than 77,000 tickets were sold at Lincoln Financial Field to see comedian Shane Gillis, the most tickets sold for a solo comedian. I'm Nora Rahm, NPR News in Washington.
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1: Did you know the doors and window shutters of your home can be locked? Walls and fence gates, too. These items all feature a permission system allowing door and gate managers to be assigned. Great for renting rooms or forming defenses in PvP towns.
0: This has been a community announcement for WRFB.

0: Live from NPR News in Washington, I'm Janine Hurst. U.S. Central Command says two U.S. troops were killed during an Iranian attack on a base in Jordan yesterday. Another one is missing. NPR's Carrie Khan has more.
1: According to Central Command, the two service members were defending alongside partner forces during Iranian air assaults when they were killed. U.S. troops operate in multiple Jordanian military installations that have come under fire from Iran in recent days. Four other U.S. service members were injured. They were sent to Jordanian hospitals and later discharged. For the seventh straight night, the U.S. has struck dozens of what it says are military, logistic, and infrastructure sites in Iran. Iran says the U.S. has targeted civilian sites, including bridges and civilian utility structures. Citing the ongoing U.S. strikes, Iran says the preliminary peace plan signed nearly 1 month ago is now no longer being implemented. Carrie Khan, NPR News, Tel Aviv.
0: Poor air quality continues in the Northeast, Mid-Atlantic, and Midwest as smoke from hundreds of wildfires burning in Canada and northern Minnesota spreads. The National Weather Service says heavy rain and storms could help clear the air in some places, as NPR's Kristen Wright reports.
2: The wildfires in northern Minnesota and Canada are still going strong, and firefighters are having a hard time. With the heat and other weather conditions, this means the smoke and poor air quality will stick around in some places. National Weather Service forecaster Brian Hurley says the bad air will linger in the Midwest.
3: As we start clearing out here in the east, they're going to get the next batch of smoke across areas from upper Michigan, eastern Wisconsin, into Illinois and Indiana, including Chicago.
2: President Trump is threatening to impose new tariffs on Canada and accused the country of not maintaining its forests. Kristen Wright, NPR News.
0: Federal health officials improperly shared Medicaid data with ICE in January, and the Federal Immigration Agency then shared that data with contractor Palantir. NPR's Jude Jaffe Block reports.
4: Palantir pulls together various data sources in an app that ICE officers can use to locate immigrants' home addresses. Last year, more than 20 states sued to stop federal health officials from sharing Medicaid data with ICE. A federal judge ruled Medicaid officials could share limited data about immigrants in the country unlawfully, but the judge put the agreement on hold this spring after it came out that health officials had shared two data sets that were not limited to unlawful immigrants' data. In recent weeks, federal officials acknowledged inadvertently resharing one of those data sets again with ICE last month. ICE officials said in court filings the data in question was not used for law enforcement purposes. Jude Jaffe Block, NPR News.
0: And the disclosure of the shared data was revealed in a recent federal court filing. You're listening to NPR News from Washington. A massive fire in Norway is now the country's largest in modern times, destroying more than 100 homes. Authorities say the fire started yesterday in a townhouse in Drammen and spread to a nearby forest. Firefighters are continuing to work on controlling the blaze today. Hundreds of people have been evacuated to a center, but no residents have been reported missing. The cause of the fire remains unclear and is under investigation. Drammen is located about 21 miles southwest of Oslo. The Odyssey, Christopher Nolan's film based on Homer's epic poem, has set sail to bigger box office numbers than was expected. NPR's Bob Mondello has more.
5: Tell me, O muse, of that many-sided hero who traveled far and wide.
6: Help me go home.
5: The Greek poet Homer gets a co-screenwriting credit for the Odyssey, appropriate as his epic tale has been captivating audiences for centuries. But in exit polls, moviegoers say they're lining up for the director and the spectacle.
6: No one could stand between me.
5: Christopher Nolan shot the film entirely on IMAX cameras, a first for Hollywood, and at some theaters where the film is showing in 70mm, seats for this weekend sold out a year ago. The film was expected to open to about $85 million in North America, but estimates now range upwards from $120 million. With no other studio films opening, the Odyssey's main competition is Sunday's World Cup final. Bob Mondello, NPR News.
0: And I'm Janine Herbst, and you're listening to NPR News from Washington.
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1: Did you know Shroud of the Avatar allows players to not only ransom player loot from victims, but to also claim trophies? Collect the skulls, hands, and jawbones of your enemies and display them or sell them proudly. You can even craft with them.
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0: Live from NPR News in Washington, I'm Janine Herbst. U.S. Central Command says two U.S. service members died, another is missing, after Iran hit a base in Jordan yesterday. NPR's Quil Lawrence reports 16 troops have died in the war started by the U.S. and Israel since it started in February.
1: The U.S. has been bombarding infrastructure and military targets in Iran for a full week, and Iran's state media says scores have been killed, both military and civilian. Iran has also claimed to have hit tankers in the Gulf and several U.S. bases in the region with drones and rockets. That included Mafraq Salti Air Base, a joint U.S.-Jordanian facility. CENTCOM has denied most of these claims, but has now confirmed that U.S. troops on a base in Jordan died after an Iranian ballistic missile and drone attack. Several service members were medevaced to Jordanian hospitals. Others returned to duty with minor injuries. President Trump has said that negotiations to end the war continue, but also that the ceasefire declared in April is over. Quil Lawrence, NPR News.
0: An intense storm is bringing heavy rains and wind to part of the Northeast. There are tornado warnings, flash flooding, and unhealthy air due to Canadian and northern Minnesota wildfires. From member station WNYC in New York, Stephen Nesson reports.
2: Water is washing up on sidewalks like ocean waves as cars drive through several inches of water. Low-lying subway stations display national park quality waterfalls as New York City has run out of places for all the water to drain. And the air is rated unhealthy for the second day in a row due to smoke from Canadian wildfires. Brooklyn hairdresser Joanne Manfredi isn't getting many customers, so she works on some art projects before calling it quits for the day.
3: Mother Nature is not happy. I don't like it at all.
2: The fire department says it's getting reports of people stuck in cars amid flooding. Officials are urging New York and New Jersey residents to stay indoors. For NPR News, I'm Stephen Nesson in New York.
0: The Education Department has changed which graduate schools students can borrow federal money from to attend. The department recently updated a list of programs after several groups sued after being excluded. NPR's Nirvi Shah has more.
4: Students in some graduate nursing and physician assistant programs, originally not eligible for larger loans, now qualify to borrow up to $200,000 over the course of their degrees, the Education Department said. Graduate student loan borrowing was capped at a total of $100,000 for most degrees as part of a host of changes that kicked in July 1st. There were initially only a handful of exceptions, including for medicine, pharmacy, law, theology, and podiatry. Now, 29 programs qualify for the higher limit, though the Education Department said the adjustment could be temporary while it challenges a court order. Nirvi Shah, NPR News.
0: You're listening to NPR News from Washington. Ukrainian drones hit warehouses and other sites across Russia, killing at least nine and wounding dozens of others. Ukraine's forces continue targeting energy infrastructure and military sites in Russia to undermine Moscow's war efforts. Two warehouses of Russia's major online retailer, Wildberries, were hit in the Tambov region and near Moscow. An oil facility was also targeted. Russia's defense ministry claims to have intercepted 379 drones overnight. One of the longest-standing world records in track was broken today in a London stadium. Vicky Barker has more.
5: It's a world record! Jason!
6: Brit and Josh Kerr, an Olympian and world champion middle distance runner, ran the mile in 3 minutes and 42.66 seconds, knocking nearly half a second off the previous world record set back in 1999. BBC commentator Steve Cram, himself a previous world record holder for the mile, noted Kerr will collect a $50,000 prize for his achievement. Not bad, Cram quipped, for less than 4 minutes work and years of preparation and training. For NPR News, I'm Vicky Barker in London.
0: The death toll from powerful twin earthquakes that struck Venezuela last month has now risen to more than 5,000 people. This is workers continue to clear debris. Officials say the number of those injured remains the same at more than 16,700. 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
1: Did you know much of the concept art in Shroud of the Avatar was created by Stephen Danielli? Many pieces are available as in-game art.
0: This has been a community announcement.